All right, Bob Seger, turn the page. Top of the hour, take a look at the weather here. Ian McGrath now 71 degrees tonight. Thunderstorms and then scattered showers after midnight. Lows around 51. In Anvik, 70 degrees tonight. Scattered showers, lows around 53. In Sleepy, 63 degrees tonight. Showers and then scattered showers after midnight. Lows around 50. And in Fairbanks, 67 degrees right now. Tonight, scattered showers and then partly cloudy, lows around 55. So again, McGrath, 71 degrees tonight, thunderstorms and then scattered showers, lows around 51 degrees. All right, that is it for the weather. Up next, I got a certain artist whose birthday it is today. They turned 51 and it is 50 Cent. So I'm going to do a song here, a little P-I-M-P. Here you go. Happy birthday, 51 to 50 Cent.

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All right, Black Sabbath, rock and roll, Doctor. It is 4:30. I just got to say, the U.S. men's national team is playing Belgium right now in the World Cup. They're in the round of 16. It's the knockout round. Still in the first half, but we are down 0-1 right now. And I just got to say, my favorite things to do right now is watch some of the videos of, because the World Cup brought hundreds of thousands, if not millions of people who've never been to America to watch. And you got to watch all these videos of everyone just saying how great America is and all the things they didn't know. They're literally flying back to their countries with bottles and bottles of ranch because no other country besides us has ranch. And they love it so much, they're selling it at airports now. I just think they're funny videos to watch. All right, let's take a look at the weather now. In McGrath, 71 degrees. Tonight, thunderstorms and then scattered showers. Lows around 51. Tomorrow, scattered showers and then thunderstorms are likely. Highs around 74. And tomorrow night, thunderstorms likely again and then showers likely after midnight. The lows around 51. In Anvik, 70 degrees right now. Tonight, scattered showers. Lows around 53. Tomorrow, isolated showers and then scattered thunderstorms later in the afternoon. Highs around 71. And tomorrow night, showers, lows around 54. In Sleipnitz, 63 degrees. Tonight, showers and then scattered showers after midnight. Lows around 50. Tomorrow, isolated thunderstorms and then scattered showers later in the afternoon. Highs around 72. And tomorrow night, scattered showers, lows around 51. In Fairbanks, 67 degrees right now. Tonight, scattered showers and then partly cloudy, lows around 55. Tomorrow, mostly sunny and then isolated thunderstorms, highs around 81. And tomorrow night, isolated thunderstorms and then mostly cloudy, lows around 55. So again, McGrath, 71 degrees. Tonight, thunderstorms and then scattered showers, lows around 51. Sunset 12:25 a.m. Sunrise 4:31 a.m. And before I get out of here today, I will update you on the score, but it will not be over by the time I get off. Hopefully tomorrow I can tell you that we are still in the World Cup and in the round of 8. We will find out. All right, up next, got some Deep Purple.

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It's creepy. It is 4:45. I got some messages here. 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A background check and reference check is required. 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Tribal Administrator, Elder Cook, VPSO, on-call labor pool applicants, and Substitute Cook. 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All right, that is it for the messages. Just check the score of the America versus Belgium soccer game. It is now 1 to 2. We are losing, though. 1 to 2, headed into the halftime. All right, up next, Foreigner.

All right. Uncle Tom's Cabin. It's Clint. I'm going to get out of here for the day. Coming up 7 a.m., Shannon will be back with your country music information, all that good stuff. I will be back at 3 o'clock tomorrow. I'm going to give you guys with some animals, but also the score for the World Cup game. It's also in Seattle, by the way. The U.S. team is still down 1-2, and they are at halftime right now, and I will let you know how it turns out tomorrow. All right, so here is Animals with Bring It On Home to Me.

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3: 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Good evening, I'm Casey Grove. Also tonight, a Department of Defense team exhumes the remains of an unknown soldier in Sitka.
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3: The Alaska State House's Ethics Committee says Homer Republican Representative Sarah Vance likely violated state law by using publicly funded resources to criticize a local newspaper's coverage of a Charlie Kirk memorial last year. That's according to a decision released Thursday, finding a letter Vance wrote to Homer News owner Carpenter Media on official letterhead and posted to her official social media account constituted partisan political activity. A state law known as the Legislative Ethics Act bars the use of official resources for partisan activity. Vance says she disagrees with the committee's finding that the letter constitutes partisan activity. She says she sees the Ethics Committee's decision as an attempt to police how she speaks for her constituents.
2: I am not beholden to anyone but my constituents, and my letterhead is an expression of my representation. It is not state issue. And so I had every right to call out the media for what I believe to be biased reporting.
3: The committee cited several excerpts from Vance's letter as illegal partisan activity. One said, quote, if the paper continues to treat community events as opportunities for partisan spin, the consequence will be financial as well as reputational, end quote. The committee did not impose fines or other sanctions on Vance, saying the only corrective action necessary was a reminder of the proper use of state letterhead. Representative Kevin McCabe, a Big Lake Republican on the Ethics Committee, issued a lengthy dissent from the decision, saying he was concerned about the precedent it would set. The September 2025 letter led a Canadian editor with Carpenter Media to modify the Homer News story without the input of its Alaska-based staff. That led several reporters at Carpenter's three Alaska papers in Juneau, Homer, and Kenai to resign. Some now write for a new outlet, the Homer Independent Press, which first reported the Vance decision late last month.

0: President Trump has pardoned a diesel mechanic from Wasilla, who was convicted of removing pollution control equipment from diesel vehicles. Trump granted full clemency on Friday to Mackenzie Spurlock, co-owner of Matanuska Diesel. U.S. Senator Dan Sullivan celebrated Spurlock's pardon. He and other critics of the equipment say it often fails in temperatures lower than 12 degrees. Sullivan sponsored a bill that would require the Environmental Protection Agency to rewrite its rule to accommodate cold climates. At a hearing in March, Sullivan said the D.C. lawyers writing the rules do not feel their impact.
1: It's the truck drivers, mechanics, equipment operators, farmers out on remote highways doing the hard work that keeps our communities supplied and our economy moving.
0: Spurlock was accused of disabling emissions equipment on pickup trucks and a van, 20 vehicles in all, his attorney wrote. His pardon was announced along with those of seven other men convicted of violating the Clean Air Act. They either removed required devices from diesel vehicles or sold equipment to do the conversions. Clean air advocates oppose weakening the law that reduced smog in American cities. At the March hearing, Democratic Senator Sheldon Whitehouse of Rhode Island says the pollution control equipment for diesel vehicles dramatically reduced emissions of nitrogen oxide, or NOx.
2: NOx causes lung disease, reproductive issues, birth defects, kidney problems, nerve damage, autoimmune disease, and cancer.
0: Spurlock did not respond to a phone message left at his shop. He was charged in 2023 and sentenced last year to 5 years probation. The pardon restores all his civil rights. Well, a federal judge in Anchorage is set to rule on a lawsuit over the future of the proposed pebble mine in the headwaters of Bristol Bay. That's after arguments in late June and a lawsuit challenging the U.S. Environmental Protection Agency's authority to block the controversial mining project's development. KDLG's Jesse Sheldon reports.
3: The hearing was the latest in the 16-year-long battle over the proposed pebble mine. Both the plaintiffs and defendants dove into the weeds of administrative law, presenting arguments on salmon genetics, federal jurisdiction over water, and the definition of a fishery. Northern Dynasty Minerals, a Canada-based company, owns Pebble Limited Partnership, which oversees the mine's planning and is suing the U.S. Environmental Protection Agency, challenging its authority to veto this development. Mike Heatwall manages public affairs for Pebble.
4: Ever since the EPA started their actions against the project back in 2010, from our perspective, their actions were illegal, especially this preemptive veto.
3: The state of Alaska and two native corporations, Iliamna Native Limited and the Alaska Peninsula Corporation, joined Pebble in trying to overturn the EPA's decision. The proposed copper, gold, and molybdenum mine site is in the headwaters of Bristol Bay, the world's largest sockeye salmon fishery. Citing both Alaska and U.S. constitutions, the state's attorney argued it's Alaska's job to be the primary regulator of state land and water use. Pebble's arguments focused on the difference between the words likely and will. The company stated that the EPA's findings were speculative and that significant likely risks to the fishery found by the agency do not equate to the, quote, unacceptable adverse effects required for a veto. Heatwall says this is a core component of their case.
4: We have been contesting the EPA's malfeasance in our case for quite some time. We thought our attorneys presented strong arguments in the case, and now it's really up to the judge.
3: The EPA and nearly two dozen parties are defending the agency's decision, citing Section 404C of the Clean Water Act, which gives the EPA veto authority. The agency has used that authority just 14 times since the Clean Water Act was passed in 1972. Here's Daniel Chayette.
5: That gives the EPA the right to say, we believe that this project cannot discharge into waters of the United States safely, that it poses too great a risk to the fisheries or to fish habitat.
3: Chayette is the Senior Vice President of Legal and Lands at Bristol Bay Native Corporation, one of the 23 groups intervening in the case on behalf of the EPA. The EPA argued in court that extensive records clearly show that salmon habitat would be damaged. Chayette says these records justify the agency's block on Pebble's development.
5: We believe that the EPA, in issuing its final determination, relied on a voluminous administrative record that contained lots of good science and firm basis for it taking action to protect the region from the risk posed by the proposed Pebble Mine.
3: While supporters of the mine say its operations will bring jobs to the region, Cheyette says those jobs are not worth jeopardizing the region's ecosystem.
5: The folks that are concerned about what this mine could do to the region and its fisheries and its subsistence and culture, they're not going away. And we will continue to be as invested as we have always been.
3: U.S. District Judge Sharon Gleason heard more than 2 hours of arguments. She said she will make a final determination on the case soon. In Dillingham, I'm Jesse Sheldon.
0: Still to come on Alaska News Nightly, a housekeeper sees her first bear inside Juneau's historic Alaskan hotel.
6: I'm very excited to see the bear here, but I never expected I would see the bear, like, in the hotel.
0: That bear's coming up. Stay with us.
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0: A team of experts is working to salvage a Coast Guard helicopter that crashed on Sitka's Harbor Mountain last month. The U.S. Coast Guard said in a press release that the effort is being led by the downed aircraft recovery team from the Alaska Army National Guard. The group plans to assess the aircraft for its removal, recover the wreckage, and mitigate hazardous materials at the crash site. The MH-60 Jayhawk from Air Station Sitka went down on June 22nd during a training flight. The crash occurred at about 1,500 feet on the south side of Harbor Mountain. The four crew members involved in the crash were treated for minor injuries and released from Mount Edgecombe Medical Center the same day. The cause of the crash is being investigated by a team of Coast Guard members and civilian experts. They have not given a timeline on how long the investigation will take. The, quote, very hazardous crash site remains closed by the U.S. Forest Service and is currently under video surveillance. Several trees were damaged in the crash, but there was no reported damage to the local trail or road system. Harbor Mountain Road remains open to pedestrian traffic, but is still closed to vehicles. The Coast Guard said they will encourage the reopening of the road once teams fully assess the site and determine no additional risks remain. Crews from Coast Guard Air Station Kodiak remain in Sitka to support operations in southeast Alaska, with the goal of Sitka crews resuming their duties sometime this week.

0: Two cruise ships in southeast Alaska have reported norovirus outbreaks in recent weeks, according to the Centers for Disease Control and Prevention. The Ruby Princess, a Princess Cruises ship, had more than 100 of its roughly 3,000 passengers fall ill, as well as more than 20 crew members. The National Geographic Seabird also reported a norovirus outbreak. More than a quarter of the 68 passengers on the smaller vessel fell ill, as well as one of its crew members. Luisa Castrodale manages the infectious disease program at the Alaska Department of Health. She says noroviruses are a family of highly infectious gastrointestinal diseases that cause vomiting and diarrhea.
1: This is a family of viruses and illness that happens year-round and kind of everywhere. And it's just, it can become explosive when you have these settings where you have a lot of people in confined spaces.
0: Castrodale says the state does not track norovirus cases locally, but it does receive reports of outbreaks from the CDC and helps get information out to local communities that could be affected. Castrodale says the best way to prevent norovirus from spreading is by following good sanitation practices like hand washing and cleaning with disinfectants. The remains of an unidentified World War II soldier buried in Sitka have been successfully exhumed and are now headed to a Midwest forensics lab for possible identification. The unknown serviceman, known simply as X-3, was disinterred by the Department of Defense agency team over the course of 5 days. As KCAW's Hope McKinney reports, Sitka was the third burial site for the unknown soldier, and officials hope to give his remains a final resting place.
2: More than 100 Sitkins line the street in silence as a procession of police and fire vehicles accompany the hearse carrying the remains of X-3 to the airport. A team of five from a Department of Defense agency just wrapped up a week on the island disinterring the unknown soldier from the Sitka National Cemetery, where he's been buried for nearly 8 decades.
3: It was a very successful and respectful, honorable extraction. And so we had challenges with X-3, but ultimate success.
2: Aaron Cummings is a senior planner with the Defense POW MIA Accounting Agency, or DPAA, which is in charge of recovering and identifying missing service members from conflicts worldwide. He uses an analogy for how disinterments come about and the multiple levels of approval they face. He says imagine them like cold cases, and the DPAA's historians and analysts are like detectives who pore over old war records, pursuing clues to put a case together, arguing why specific unknown remains should be dug up.
3: In the situation of these disinterments, they were able to put enough pieces together to determine that the folks that we're disinterring, there's a really good case and a really good likelihood that they're one of a short list of possible matches.
2: Cummings says hundreds of servicemen from World War II were lost in or in the waters around Alaska and were either never found or never identified. In this case, there's evidence X-3 is an unidentified soldier who was killed in a plane crash near Cold Bay during the Aleutian campaign in 1942.
3: 16 lost, 6 bodies found, 5 of those 6 identified, which leaves us 10 never found.
2: A trapper buried 6 bodies that washed up on shore near his cabin until he could notify authorities. Cummings says the DPAA has been looking into the case since 2017, but progress stalled until a possible family member got involved.
3: We are an agency with finite resources, and there are approximately 81,000 missing from Vietnam, Korea, and World War II. And with those kind of numbers, it's hard to prioritize. It's hard to rack and stack your missions. And family interest is one of the elements that we utilize to determine how we prioritize and which missions move up the ladder.
2: While Cummings says all 11 unidentified or missing soldiers are possible matches, Chris Pfeiffer believes X-3 could be his great-uncle, 2nd Lieutenant Eugene Christensen, the co-pilot of the C-53 that went down near Cold Bay. Pfeiffer has collected hundreds of pages about the crash and his uncle over the years, has pressured his congressman and the DPAA to disinter the remains, and even started a blog to document the process. He flew in from Texas for the disinterment and watched the process unfold from about 50 feet away.
4: Unless I got involved, it wasn't going to go anywhere. And so they mentioned that the squeaky wheel gets the grease. And that's why we're here today.
2: Pfeiffer says he has a letter from the Army to his great-grandfather that says there's no chance of ever finding his son. He says the Army closed the door.
4: That wasn't true. And my great-grandparents passed away. My grandparents passed away. My parents passed away. And all of their brothers and sisters all passed away, not knowing what I know. And they could have known it. It could have been shared.
2: Cummings says the dig to exhume X-3's remains was unique and surprising in many ways. It was the agency's first disinterment in Sitka. The remains, which were located on a narrow step of the main hill at the National Cemetery, had to be hand-dug. He says the team also had to make a contraption out of wood to allow the archaeologist to hover over the casket on her stomach to access it. Despite the challenges, he says everything was intact. The remains were in a metal casket that was placed inside a wooden one.
3: Our extremely seasoned archaeologists had never seen anything like it.
2: The remains of X-3 left Sitka on July 1st for Offutt Air Force Base in Omaha, Nebraska, where, through DNA analysis, the DPAA hopes to get a positive ID. Reporting in Sitka, I'm Hope McKenney.
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0: A rare funnel cloud was spotted in a remote area south of the Denali Highway around 5 p.m. Saturday. National Weather Service meteorologist Christine Chen says observers at the Alpine Creek Lodge captured it on video.
8: This type of funnel cloud forms when we have winds moving in different directions. So we have just enough wind shear to create a rotating column of air that descends from the base of the thunderstorm.
0: Chen says the funnel cloud likely posed little threat to people on the ground because it never developed into a tornado.
8: There's not really any visible indication that it made contact with the ground, so therefore we're considering it a funnel cloud and not a tornado. Because the funnel cloud did not touch the ground, it likely would not have caused much damage or danger to people who are on the ground.
0: Only 6 tornadoes have ever been recorded in Alaska. Chen says funnel clouds might be more common than people realize, but it's highly unusual to have video like the one recorded from the Alpine Creek Lodge, which gave forecasters a rare look. The Weather Service says the funnel extended from the base of a towering cumulus cloud and was only visible for 15 minutes. Forecasters say it likely formed when Susitna Valley winds collided with winds driving a thunderstorm enough to create wind shear and produce the spinning column of air that descended from the cloud base.

0: a black bear entered Juneau's historic Alaskan hotel around noon on Sunday. Hotel staff say the bear let itself out with a loud crash just a short while later. KTOL's Alex Solomon has the story.
1: On the second floor of the Alaskan Hotel in Juneau, a black bear crawled into room 213 through a wide open window. The hotel is built into the hillside, so second floor windows are still at ground level. Queenie Lim is a housekeeper at the Alaskan. She says she was on her way to clean the room next to 213 when she saw the bear inside. She said she didn't believe her eyes, so she double-checked before calling other staff over.
2: So actually, I'm very excited to see the bear here, but I never expected that I would see the bear, like, in the hotel.
1: Lim says it's her first summer in Alaska. She's in a cultural exchange program from Malaysia, and this is her first ever bear sighting. Diartha Yashari is a housekeeper who joined Lim on the scene.
3: I was just in shock.
1: Together, they saw the bear walk down the hall into the open door of room 208. Yashari says she, Lim, and one other person trapped the bear in the room.
3: One guest was here, a guy, and then he was like, oh, I'm interested to see the bear. And then he helped us to close the door, and then we called the police.
1: But by the time the police came, the bear was gone. Here's the police scanner radio chatter that a local resident recorded.
4: They heard a window broke and break and believe the bear left through that broken window, but they're unsure.
1: The bear left behind not only shattered glass, but a big pile of scat on top. Betty Adams, owner of the Alaskan Hotel and Bar, says the bear must have been as nervous as the staff.
5: I can't believe it. It was having anxiety.
6: Uh-huh.
1: But what attracted the bear in the first place? The trash can in room 213 was tipped over. Hotel staff say it contained a mostly empty takeout food box and not much else. Adams says this is not the first time a bear has entered the establishment. In 2013, a bear walked right into the bar, and the bartender yelled at it.
5: And she just went, get out of here, and just railed and waved her arms, and the bear just stopped, like, whoops.
1: She says it backed up and then walked back out the door. Adams says bears that have come into the Alaskan have always used doors in the past. This is the first time one has come and gone through the windows. Anthony Krupe is a regional supervisor for the Alaska Department of Fish and Game in Southeast. He says this is a lean time of year for bears in Juneau, so it's not a surprising time to see a lot of bear action downtown.
7: What they're consuming is really still not putting on a lot of weight. They're waiting for the salmon and the berries and abundant resources that come a little bit later in summer.
1: He says people should be vigilant about closing windows and storing trash where bears can't get it. In 2024, Fish and Game euthanized two bears that got aggressive around trash cans on Franklin Street, which is heavily populated with cruise ship tourists in the summer. Krupe says that if a bear enters a home or business, call the police. In Juneau, I'm Alex Solomon.
0: Nearly 20 years ago, a California couple set out to play a game of croquet on the lawn of every state capital. They visited Juneau last month to complete their quest, except there's no lawn at Alaska's capital, no grass even. So how do you play croquet? KTOL's Jamie Deep finds out.
8: Ashton Busball cheers on a rainy Saturday morning as his sister hits a croquet ball at the state capitol building in Juneau. His family set up the game in a bit of an unconventional spot. While croquet is typically played on a lawn, the Alaska state capitol lacks one. Instead, the family settled for a mossy patch between the building's parking garage and back entrance. But a few minutes into the game, Capitol Security stopped them and said they weren't allowed to play there. So they pivoted to playing outside the Juneau Douglas City Museum across the street. There's actually a lawn there.
9: This is a real course. Should we come down off the flat a little bit? Maybe put the last wicket like...
8: The game continues with Buswell, his two sisters, and his wife taking turns to push balls through small wire gates called wickets. Their parents watch under the cover of the parking garage across the street. This is more than a game of croquet. It marks the end of a nearly 20-year-long quest to play croquet on the lawn of every state capital in Washington, D.C. Buswell says the idea originates decades ago, pre-marriage, when he played croquet while visiting Idaho's state capital. Years later, when he was going to get married, he floated the idea to add a croquet set to their wedding registry. His fiancée at the time, now Lydia Buswell, upped the ante.
10: He told me the story about playing croquet, you know, on the state capitol, and jokingly I was like, well, if someone actually buys this for us for our registry, then we can play on all the capitals.
11: And I was like, yes, that's a great idea.
10: And someone actually bought us a croquet set for our wedding gift. And so I was like, okay, that's it.
8: Ashton Buswell's job back then took them to Sacramento, which felt like a great start. He says being a door-to-door salesman took them all over the country. They plotted ways to visit as many state capitals as possible on work trips and managed to reach 47 states in 4 years. Capitals in Hawaii, North Dakota, and Michigan required special trips. His two sisters joined them for the game in Juneau, their last state capital. Here's one of the sisters, Whitney Buswell.
6: It's been something kind of a lore in the family about them going and playing croquet on all the capital lawns, so amazing to be part of this historic day for them to finish and accomplish the goal.
8: During this 20-year quest, the Buswells did other travel, too. About a decade went by where they didn't visit any capitals. Then Ashton Buswell says his parents planned a cruise to Alaska to celebrate their 50th wedding anniversary, taking croquet into consideration.
11: There was a couple of options that didn't have Juneau in it, and he said, no, we have to go to Juneau because he wanted to make sure that we could get our 50th capital.
8: He says his dad is an inspiration to making the trip to every capital. His dad also completed a 50-state journey earlier this year. Instead of croquet, he got haircuts in every state. The Buswells included family and friends in a couple other states. Ashton Buswell says a couple of their four children joined them for one of the games in a different state. The couple says their next goal might be to play croquet at each national park and take more of their kids along for the ride. Ashton Buswell says he hopes their kids also find their own adventure to go on. Lydia Buswell wants them to enjoy whatever fun journey they end up on.
10: And nothing is too silly. Like, nothing is too stupid. Nothing is too beneath you to try, and especially if it's just for fun, you know?
8: After the game, the Buswells walked across the street back to the Capitol building. This time they hoped to get in for an official tour, another tradition they try to do when the time allows. Reporting next to the state capitol building, I'm Jamie Deep.
0: And that's all for this edition of Alaska News Nightly. We had reports tonight from Eric Stone, Jamie Deep, and Alex Solomon in Juneau, Liz Ruskin in Washington, D.C., Jesse Sheldon in Dillingham, Hope McKinney in Sitka, and Rhonda McBride in Anchorage. Our audio engineer is Crystal Hyde. Annie Fite produced tonight's show, and I'm Casey Grove. Good night. We'll

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5: The FIFA World Cup continues, and there's been a lot happening off the pitch. President Trump disagreed with a red card call on a U.S. player.
6: I said, I think that should be reviewed because I watched the play.
5: Now other teams are up in arms saying FIFA caved in to the president. We'll explore the controversy and the results of the USA-Belgium game tomorrow on Morning Edition from NPR News.

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1: Welcome to Native America Calling. I'm Sean Spruce. Jeffrey Gibson's art was handpicked by the Obamas to adorn the walls of the newly opened Barack Obama Presidential Center in Chicago. And Winnebago artist Tyler Free Lemire's work with music and her native language garnered her a major award by the National Endowment for the Humanities. These are two of the latest accolades collected by Native artists. We'll learn more after the news.

0: is National Native News. I'm Jill Freitas. A new mobile app created by a Navajo man is offering travelers in both New Mexico and Arizona an opportunity to learn about historic routes and insight on Native American cultures. KUNM's Jeanette Didios has more.
1: Whether you're driving from Gallup to Flagstaff or Flagstaff to Phoenix, a new app created by former Navajo educator George R. Joe called Tribal Trails serves as your audio tour guide while you're on the road.
2: Are you driving over the bridge yet? It is known as Canyon Diablo, and Two Guns is right on the rim of Canyon Diablo. Many years ago, Route 66 entrepreneurs once had a roadside gas station, trading post, even a tiny zoo where lions and bobcats were behind chicken wire.
1: That's one sample of the self-guided tour. Joe says the app includes information about Navajo and Acoma territories because a lot of tourists on the road are very uninformed about Native Americans.
3: The education world hasn't done a good job of letting Americans know about tribal people. So they have these crazy ideas and misconceptions about us. So I thought, here's my chance to try to correct some of that information about housing, about how we live, about how we make money, things we do.
1: Tribal Trails is GPS activated, so all drivers need to do is open the app and start a tour. During your drive, the app will detect where you're at and point out different monuments, houses, or landmarks.
3: You don't have to look at your app. You just put it right there on your dashboard. It doesn't have to be visible because I don't show pictures because I think, you know, you're driving. You don't have time to be looking at pictures and things like that. You just want to hear.
1: Joe says the app is meant to be a bridge for curious travelers wanting to know more about Native American communities and the Southwest.
3: More like bringing down that barrier and inviting them to go eventually visit the tribe.
1: Joe is currently working on including more tours in Albuquerque and Santa Fe. The app is free to download on either the Apple Store or iOS. For National Native News, I'm Jeanette Didios.
0: The Commercial King Salmon Fishery opened July 1st for trawlers in southeast Alaska. In the first king opener of the season, trawlers can catch just over 81,000 Chinook salmon, roughly 70% of the allocated summer kings. The allocation is set by the Pacific Salmon Commission under the terms of the Pacific Salmon Treaty between the United States and Canada. A press release from the Alaska Department of Fish and Game said that based on summer harvest rates in previous years with a similar amount of fish, state fisheries biologists anticipate it will take trawlers anywhere from 7 to 10 days to catch the 81,000 Chinook. The fishery typically opens a second time in August for trawlers to target the remaining treaty kings. This story was provided by KCAW's Catherine Rose. The National Congress of American Indians is urging tribal nations to remain vigilant in protecting Native voting rights following a recent U.S. Supreme Court decision on mail-in ballots. The organization issued the statement after a high court upheld a Mississippi law allowing ballots postmarked by Election Day to be counted if they arrive afterward. NCAI says the ruling is especially important for many tribal communities, where mail service delays and long distances can make it difficult for ballots to reach election offices on time. NCAI joined the Alaska Federation of Natives and the Native American Rights Fund in filing a Friend of the Court brief, arguing that rural and remote Native voters face unique barriers to casting ballots. While welcoming the decision, the organization says threats to Native voting rights remain and is encouraging tribal governments and citizens to continue monitoring election policies and preparing to ensure Native voices are heard in future elections. I'm Jill Freitas.
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6: 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This is Native America Calling. I'm Sean Spruce. Choctaw and Cherokee artist Jeffrey Gibson's piece titled Yet With a Steady Beat is part of an exhibit at the brand new Obama Presidential Center in Chicago that just opened to the public. The large, colorful canvas is dotted with political buttons that would have been seen in movements for Native rights, farmers' rights, and civil rights. Being handpicked by the Obamas for the exhibit is just one of several prestigious honors and awards garnered by Gibson in recent years. Meanwhile, up-and-coming Ho-Chunk artist and influencer Tyler Free Lemire is being recognized for her music composition work. Her music combines the Ho-Chunk language, and it caught the attention of the National Endowment for the Arts. With the organization's partnership, Tyler is now a published musician, and her work was made available for music lessons and curriculum as an example of contemporary Native music. We're highlighting these artists today on our show, and you can join the conversation by calling 1-800-996-2848. That is also 1-800-99-NATIVE. Joining us now from Hudson Valley, New York, is artist Jeffrey Gibson. He's from the Mississippi Band of Choctaw, and he is also Cherokee. Jeffrey, welcome back to Native America Calling. How are you doing today?
7: I'm doing great. How are you doing? Thanks for having me today.
6: Absolutely. I'm doing really well, too. Now, the Obamas reached out to you to contribute this piece for the new Presidential Center. Really exciting. What does this experience mean to you and your work?
7: I think it's been about a year and a half since I was originally contacted, and couldn't talk about it for the majority of the time, but I was super excited. I was not aware that the library was going to open the center, and a lot of it, you're working through emails and drawings, and we produced the work here in the Hudson Valley, and so seeing it installed was really the first time that it all came together. But it's a very recent memory of probably my 30s growing up under the Obama administration, and it being a very kind of optimistic time, you know?
6: Absolutely. Well, those gag orders, I know those can make it tough sometimes. You have to just sit on that information and not go public. But anyways, tell us more about the piece. Again, it's titled Yet With a Steady Beat.
7: So I use a lot of lyrics and poetry and sermons and speeches. I'll take excerpts from that text and incorporate it into my work. So the title, Yet With a Steady Beat, is a lyric from the song To Lift Every Voice and Sing, which is a hymn that was written by writer and civil rights activist James Weldon in the late 1800s. Ultimately it was adopted by the NAACP, and it became known as the Black National Anthem. And so I wanted to, the song speaks to wanting to give every voice equal opportunity to be heard and to have influence. And I think the United States that I've grown up in was, there was promises of democracy. And so I wanted to look back at different movements throughout American history and highlight their symbolism. The different kind of causes and movements that have happened during the 20th century that I think have really impacted my life now. They're screen prints. I've worked with drums in the past, hand drums, and I've also worked with political buttons. So these are screen prints that are all 18 inches in diameter, and they're framed much in the same way that I framed drums in the past that I've painted. So, and have also been screen printed on. So it really, it's a quite a large installation once it all comes together, because it's one piece of 17 drums, and it's on a wallpapered panel. And so when you walk in, it sits at the end of a long gallery, and it's reflected into a glass vitrine in front of it. So it's quite dramatic, and it was emotional to see it installed.
6: I'm looking at a couple of photos online, Jeffrey, and the colors are what really strike me. It really does. It's just so eye-catching. I love the Fry Bread Power button on there as well. Yeah. It really is just a compilation of just a lot of different movements, a lot of messages, and you can almost get a real history of Native American issues over the last 50 years just by looking at this piece. It's fantastic.
7: Yeah. Thank you. Yeah, I think it was really the point. I think sometimes a lot of what I do is about acknowledging people who have stood up or who have made statements or who have guided movements, leaders of the past. So I'm not trying to necessarily, it's almost like acknowledging that some of what we think is continues to be progressive, you know, has been voiced throughout history. So just wanting to acknowledge those voices. And color, I would say, you know, at this point, I'm 54 years old and I've been practicing for more than 25 years. So color is definitely my thing. And a lot of it is influenced by looking at color that you might see in like a powwow dance arena. And just looking at different regalia, you know, everything from like fluorescence to like earth tones there and, you know, just continually being innovated upon.
6: Has that taken time for you to develop your use of color and that understanding that you just shared?
7: It has. I think more than develop it for sure, but I think also gain confidence in it because a lot of people are afraid of color. You know, they think that color, abundant color, means that it's somehow less serious. But I think for me, I realized at some point, I'm like, oh, this is what I'm good at. I know how to actually work with color. I know how to make color do things when it's put next to another color. I know how to calm things down, speed things up, how to play with the eye, and how to, you know, kind of make color function so that people can almost like see color better, if that makes sense.
6: It does make sense, yeah. And you've also been very busy over the last couple of years. Have you noticed that your art or even just the messaging in your art, has it changed during that time and just your whole evolution as an artist throughout your life?
7: I think, yes. You know, when I first started, I think I was really kind of advocating and fighting for representation of Indigenous and Native aesthetics and art histories kind of within a kind of more mainstream art history. And then I think I wanted to let some of those original references kind of get more baked into what I was doing and start referencing myself a little bit more. And more recently, in the last, I would say, 2 to 3 years, I've been looking more at making references to the universe, to the landscape, through geometric abstraction, which is something that I've worked with now for at least 20 years, geometric abstraction. And that interest in geometric abstraction was originally rooted in looking at Native American art history and how Native makers and artists have used geometry to tell stories, to represent the natural world, to direct people and landscapes. So that's where it originally started from. And I'd say that still continues to be the kind of backbone of what I do.
6: Okay. You know, Jeffrey, I've got a daughter, a preteen daughter, and she'll be taking geometry probably here in a couple of years. And I'm going to remember that line. Yeah. Maybe that'll encourage her to study more and appreciate some of the math that you incorporate into your artwork as well.
7: Oh, yeah.
6: Now, obviously, we're talking about, you know, the Obama Presidential Center and this new piece, but your art has been featured in exhibits all over the country. Tell us about the one at the Institute of Contemporary Art in San Francisco. It's called This Burning World.
7: Oh, yeah, that was a great, you know, so the ICA offers kind of an opportunity for an artist to do something that, you know, it can be big, it can be impractical, it can just be for the institution. And so I made a decision that I wanted to do a wraparound immersive video installation. I worked with some videographers to record the landscape during the Four Seasons here where I live, but also on the West Coast. And we had some footage that I had collected years earlier. So you're seeing this landscape kind of shift throughout the seasons. And I worked with a song carrier, Joan Henry, who lives here locally. And she would sing songs and melodies that we kind of embedded into this shifting landscape. And the other part of it was that there's this building in the Dog Patch neighborhood of San Francisco that Ali Gass, the director of the ICA, she allowed me to remove a portion of the floor so we could see what was the earth that was underneath the building. And actually, the earth that's underneath the building is covered by landfill. So that's really what you're seeing. So the idea was to kind of like acknowledge the land underneath the building because I was the inaugural show. So yeah, it was really about the land. It was about paying attention to the land, taking the time to watch the land shift with its own kind of integrity. And I think it was a huge installation. I mean, we had, I think, 10 screens in total. And then there was a second part with a tree that had been that had fallen that we suspended from the ceiling. And there was a song dedicated to the tree that you could listen to. Yeah, it was honestly one of my favorite installations that I've had a chance to do.
6: Where did you grow up, Jeffrey? I know you're Mississippi Choctaw, but it sounds like you've got a lot of experience visiting a lot of different cities, and you're very dialed into a lot of local cultures and just themes.
7: Yeah. Well, I grew up, my father was a civil engineer with the Army. So I grew up, I was born in Colorado Springs, and then I moved to North Carolina. Then we lived in Germany for 5 years, and then back to New Jersey for 5 years, and then we moved to Korea for 3 years, and then back to Maryland, and then I went to school in Chicago, and then to graduate school in London before moving to New York. So I've really, you know, had a chance to kind of, and I travel quite a bit now. So I think, yeah, I think travel is for me like one of the best things about being able to like see other people living in different circumstances, like speaking other languages, different foods, different music, the whole thing. It's it makes the world feel more relatable for me. And not smaller. It actually feels bigger, but it feels more abundant.
6: All right. Jeffrey Gibson is kicking off our conversation today here on Native America Calling. New piece they just contributed for the Obama Presidential Center. Short break, and we'll come back and talk with Jeffrey Gibson a little bit more. Horses are an important part of traditional Native culture. That tradition continues in contemporary competitions like horse racing and dressage. We'll hear from Native riders who connect with horses in modern competitions on the next Native America.

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0: Thank you for listening to Native America Calling. I'm Sean Spruce, and we're talking with Mississippi Choctaw and Cherokee artist Jeffrey Gibson about his work and inspirations. Listeners can join us. Give us a call. The number is 1-800-996-2848. If you would like to ask Jeffrey a question about his work or just compliment him, you can do that. Again, the number is 1-800-99-NATIVE. And Jeffrey, before break, you talked a little bit about your background and just some of your other work outside of this new exhibit for the Obama Presidential Center. But I want to ask you, before we talk more about that other work, did you get a chance to meet the Obamas and talk about the installation at all before it went in?
1: I had a chance to meet them, but we didn't really have a chance to really discuss anything. I was there for the opening. And so, but it was really exciting. They're very down to earth, more than I would have ever expected. And, you know, very complimentary about the work, and they were just hanging out with everybody, having dinner and dancing, and it was kind of wild to be like, wow, you're dancing with the president and the first lady, the previous president, first lady. But it was you know, I don't know, they're like a really what's the word, like, I don't know, they're very magnetic as a couple and as individuals, and Michelle Obama in particular. I mean, she's kind of beautiful and just very powerful presence. And it was very like you were in someone's home, you know, and they were having a party.
0: All right. Now, Jeffrey, last year you had a solo exhibit at the Broad. Tell us a little bit about that piece. It's titled The Space in Which to Place Me.
1: Mm-hmm. Well, I'll start with the title. So the title on The Space in Which to Place Me is a line from a Layli Long Soldier poem, Lakota poet. Her full poem is titled Hesepa, and this is a line from it that I felt like best described what I wanted to do with the exhibition that I did for the American Pavilion in Venice in 2024. So the Broad was the American, you know, installation of that exhibition. So after Venice, we had a couple of requests, and I thought it was important to bring the exhibition to the U.S. So, the Broad reached out and wanted to host it. And, you know, it was great because Venice, for people who aren't familiar with it, you know, it's many, many countries, like showing a representative or showing a group of artists from their country. There's huge, you know, it takes over the entire city of Venice. And to be able to take it out of that context and just bring it to the U.S., especially in L.A., where there's lots of Native communities, and the Broad worked really hard to bring the Native communities in to activate and participate. It was great. And but it included, you know, works on paper, paintings, murals that were done in Venice, some sculptures, and some video. And then also I had lots of collaborators that I worked with in terms of performers and musicians. So it was really nice to have it in the U.S.
0: You mentioned the project in Venice, and I heard you describe it once as being the Olympics of the arts world. So it must have meant a lot to be able to represent Native America in that setting.
1: It was a lot. It's a lot of pressure. it's the kind of thing, you know, where one artist is selected every 2 years. And I think I'm not 100% certain which artist I fall under, but, you know, It's a limited number, and of course, being the first Native artist to have a solo exhibition in the pavilion was a lot of pressure. I had one of the co-curators of the exhibition is Kathleen Ash Milby, who is currently the Native Arts Curator at the Portland Art Museum, but I have known her since 2002 when she was working here in New York at the National Museum of American Indian. And so it was great to, you know, we had gone to Venice together before in 2005, 2009, and talked about what would it be like for a Native artist to represent the U.S. And so it was really, it was a great kind of, you know, moment for both of us to be able to do that together. And we had another curator, Abigail Winograd, as well, who also, it was the two of them who helped organize it all. But yeah, I mean, it's a lot of pressure. It's not anything I ever really fully expected to do. People had asked me if I had considered proposing anything. You propose, that's how it used to work. You would propose and then be selected. So I felt good about the proposal, but still, you know, very surprised when I got selected. And then it's just a marathon to get through to the end.
0: Jeez, it sounds like it. Lots of work, lots of excitement, but a whole lot of work as well. Let's go to the phones. This is Daniel, who is listening to the show right now in White River, Arizona, on station KNNB. Hi, Daniel. Welcome to the show and good morning.
2: I just wanted to say it's amazing to hear that Jeffrey's work is in the Obama's library. It gives me more motivation to go out there and visit it now. My first time hearing about Jeffrey's art was at grad school at Arizona State University. So it's amazing to see more indigenous art coming to places like the presidential library. So I just wanted to say that it's amazing to hear you guys and I'm just listening again.
0: Right on, Daniel. Thanks for calling in from White River, Arizona. Again, that is Daniel, station KNNB. Jeffrey, feel free to respond.
1: I mean, I've gone out to ASU, I think, a couple of times to meet with students and talk. And I think it's a great program. And I love when I get to meet Indigenous students. I'm up here at Bard College, and we have a handful of Indigenous students. And I've done visits with the Institute of American Indian Arts in Santa Fe a couple of times. And in fact, we had their master's program come to Venice as part of the project. And they came and did a week-long kind of workshop there in Venice. I think it's really important for Native artists to kind of remain in contact with whatever Native communities that they can. I mean, for me, the route that I've taken as an artist, I would say, is not necessarily traditional for Native artists. And so I always want to let those students know that, you know, these are opportunities that are also available to them. But I never want to make it seem like this is the only way to pursue being an artist. This is definitely something that I've been very focused on during my lifetime. But, you know, like if you go to Indian Market in New Mexico, you know, that's a different art world that I think what people do there is really incredible. And, you know, I go to market and I get kind of wowed by what I see there, but also different intentions. People are making different kinds of art. And I think it's important for young artists to know that, you know, there are many art worlds. There's not just one art world. So when you think about what it means to have success, it's really, there's lots of different versions of that.
0: Jeffrey, what are you working on now? Any upcoming museum shows or projects?
1: Right now I've done a lot. So Venice kind of took over my life for a couple of years. And we had a large educational initiative to make curriculums about Native artists. So we've done one of myself, we've done one of Truman Lowe, and one of D.Y. Begay. And so there's additional ones coming, but those are going out in the world. And so, you know, I support that in ways, usually speaking engagements to introduce the curriculums. Otherwise, I'm kind of trying to be in my studio and, you know, make new work, which I am. I'm continuing to work with beadwork and some ceramics and paintings. I have ideas for things that, you know, I have to kind of wait until I have a good chunk of time. There's some people I'd like to collaborate with that I need to reach out to. But I think for at least for the next 9 months, I'm not going to be showing anything new out in the world for a while. That's a long time for me. It has been a really busy kind of 10 years. And, I just really want to take the time to be in my studio and hopefully have some downtime to kind of think about where I want to take things next. Maybe in another year or so, we'll start seeing me out in the world again.
0: Okay. And Jeffrey, for our caller, Daniel in White River, and any other listeners who want to follow you, keep up to date with your work, what's the best way to do that?
1: On Instagram, is probably the place where I personally manage posting things, which is Jeff Rune, which is JeffRune. at Jeff Roon, and that is that's where I post things personally. Other than that, I think at this point, probably I work with a gallery here in New York called Hauser & Wirth. So if you go to hauserandworth.com, they have lots of things you can sign up for to receive notifications, but also that's where most of everything that I do is posted. Any kind of art event, exhibition that I'm involved in gets posted there regularly. And so, yeah, there's plenty of things going on. But in terms of like new work, like a large body of new work, probably going to be about another year or so.
0: All right. Well, Jeffrey, thanks for coming on the show today. Really appreciate you
1: absolutely.
0: Spending time with our listeners and just continue inspiring. Okay.
1: Yeah, absolutely. Thank you so much.
0: 1-800-996-2848. That is the number to our studio in Albuquerque, New Mexico. If you would like to join the conversation today, you just pick up your phone and call us. Or you can also go to our social media as well. You can go to our Facebook. You can go to our Instagram. You can like, post, and comment about the show on those platforms as well. Or just go to our website, NativeAmericaCalling.com. Joining us now on Zoom from Winnebago, Nebraska is Tyler Free Lemire. She is a content creator and an artist, and she is a member of the Winnebago Tribe of Nebraska. Tyler, welcome back to Native America Calling. It's great to have you on the show again.
3: Hini Karagi, I'm very glad to be here. I'm super excited for this opportunity.
0: I'm excited too. Well, let's begin with this partnership with the National Endowment for the Arts. Tell us more about the project.
3: All right. So back when I was attending University of Nebraska for about a semester in fall of 2024, I was asked by a Native American faculty mentor of mine, Cindy Krafka, to be a part of this project with building and composing Native American music in the language. And she asked me because I knew my language, I knew culture. And additionally, I was studying music at the time. I was studying music technology. And she said that I would be perfect for the project. And another thing was that a lot of the people who were organizing the project, they were originally thinking a Lakota person to be a part of the project, but Cindy advocated that it should be someone who is a part of the Nebraska tribes. And us as Winnebago people, we were relocated there and signed a treaty to reside in Nebraska in March 8th of 1865. So she advocated for a Nebraska tribal member to be a part of the project. And I just happened to, like one of my mentors, Lance Morgan, says, all opportunities happen with showing up with the right qualifications at the exact right time.
0: Well, Lance Morgan has been a guest on the show many times, and so that's good advice for sure, and from somebody who's had a lot of success using it. Tyler, music students, they will be able to learn from this project. How can it be accessed and used in music curriculum?
3: So University of Nebraska Omaha released the curriculum, I believe, describing the project, as well as the music education materials that could be used from not just like in a college level, but also K through 12, and anyone that wants to be able to incorporate it into any kind of curriculum, in not even just in music, but also in language and culture. I specifically designed it so that it would also any tribal member of any nation could incorporate their own language with their own phonetics and are able to make it their tribes in a way. Even though I wrote it with the intention of describing Ho-Chunk culture and Ho-Chunk people, I do believe that the lyrics itself can resonate with all tribal nations.
0: So it's scalable. That I like that. That sounds like it's really timely in the way other tribes, other people will be able to draw from it. Really inspiring. Now, this song, it hasn't been fully recorded by you yet, so we can't listen to it today or share it with our audience, but tell us more about the message that it contains.
3: Yes. So when I was asked to write this, it was around the same time that my mother had asked me to write a song for her classroom, and I decided to blend both of those projects together. So it is all in one, the same composition, same project. She had asked me to write a song for the dual language classroom that she teaches and she created. It's her own project of creating a language nest for Winnebago people and Winnebago language. And she asked me to write a song for them to perform during one of their spring concerts. It was based on a play that she had written based on an Algonquin creation story about music that she heard from another Indigenous language and culture teacher that she met at a conference. And I felt like that story really resonated with me, especially since the ending message was, whenever you have a song in your heart, no one can take that from you. But when it came to the messaging, I struggled with like composing lyrics on myself, trying to figure out how can I capture this message and do this justice. And I didn't really feel like that just me myself was going to do that. A lot of this song was focused on prayer. I spent most of my days when trying to figure out writing this song is praying to my ancestors, the spirits around me, as well as leaving offerings out. And eventually, one day after praying, it finally the lyrics came to me, and I was able to quickly write something, write it all down, and then I was able to contact my Ho-Chunk language teachers to see if we could translate it. And after working together with them, we were able to get it transcribed in the language.
0: Tyler Free Lemire being recognized for her music composition work. It combines the Ho-Chunk language, and she is recently involved in a project with the National Endowment for the Arts. Music curriculum, being able to teach and inspire other people as well as Ho-Chunks and other Native people as well, and using music as a teaching tool. So we're going to continue our conversation with Tyler on the other side of this break, and we have the phone lines open for listeners who would like to join us as well. That number is 1-800-996-2848. Also 1-800-99-NATIVE. And also our Facebook, Instagram, Blue Sky, and Threads. Those are all social media platforms with which you can engage with us today. 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So stay with us. More with Tyler Free Lemire on the other side of this break.

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0: 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I'm Sean Spruce, and we're talking with artist and social media influencer Tyler Free Lemire. Her music composition skills are being acknowledged by the National Endowment for the Arts through a unique project. We're learning more about how she wants to assist the Native music industry. Give us a call to join this conversation today on Native America Calling. The number is 1-800-996-2848. That's also 1-800-99-NATIVE. Tyler, you're also a college student. Tell me more about how that experience is shaping your focus and your future plans regarding music.
1: Yeah, so I originally I mentioned that I was at University of Nebraska, Omaha. I transferred there out of Little Priest Tribal College when I realized that I wanted to pursue music. But during that time at University of Nebraska, Omaha, they shut down their Native American student services. They pretty much dismantled it. It wasn't existent anymore. And I went through a lot of things that felt like I wasn't supported on campus as a Native student. And during that time, I was recruited by John Little and Megan Redshirt Shaw to come to University of South Dakota because they had a massive Native American student population, as well as much more opportunities, scholarship opportunities, as well as a Native American cultural center. So I had joined them and onboarded onto University of South Dakota after I went back to Little Priest and graduated with my associates. So I came to University of South Dakota and I started studying their music industry program, where even though it wasn't exactly the same as University of Nebraska, Omaha, I still wasn't sure of like how I wanted to go about these ideas, because I really, really wanted to get into music industry, forming my own music industry, arts industry. So, but I found out that USD's program was mainly geared towards classical music curriculum, and it just didn't feel like it was the right fit for me. So I pivoted and studying Native American studies, focusing on language as well as social media marketing. And I took social media marketing up as a course of study because a lot of the classes that I took in regards to music industry study, a lot of the business pathway was aligned with their social media marketing study. And I've really fell in love with both of those ideas. And from there, it was recently where after working at Ho-Chunk Inc. for the past couple summers, I'm near the halfway towards the end of my second internship at Ho-Chunk, where I realized that Native Americans can start their own businesses in any capacity, in any field, in any discipline. And it's not just like, oh, this is something that's a dream of mine, but I don't know if it'll happen one day. But I realized that it definitely can be a reality. I can establish a media company of my own, which I recently did. I'm still working on getting the LLC and figuring out the logistics in that regard. But starting that up and establishing an indigenous-operated and indigenous sovereignty in multimedia disciplines, such as music, such as fashion, such as film. And I did have some mentors who are working on a movie project who have been actually like really supportive of me throughout this whole process. And I'm really grateful to have such powerful leaders assisting me both in my tribe and outside my tribe in pushing me towards my goals. And it's actually really pivoted my grad school path, because for the longest time, I just wanted to be a language teacher, just studying and focusing on the Ho-Chunk language, which is still great work. And I don't see myself separated from in language teaching and language and culture entirely, because that is a huge aspect of who I am. But I do see myself with graduate school looking into business administration, business management, and then possibly even going into studying media law.
0: Tyler, this is all really exciting. All of your ambitions, all of this whole vision that you have with regard to the music industry. And I understand you're also a fan of K-pop music, and you see opportunities for Native music to draw from its success. How so?
1: Yes. So actually, it was like a good friend of mine who got me into it. And I originally, throughout my teenage years, I didn't really have a strong interest in it. But after I really got into and seeing what the success of Stray Kids, who are essentially a self-built music group, even though they had a training program, they had a record label, they had an entertainment company behind them. A lot of their marketing, the creation of them, it was all themselves essentially, that really rose them to global stardom. And I really got inspired by just how much they were able to, not just them, but other groups themselves were able to get people passionate about Korean people and culture. And on the economic development side, the business side, on how South Korea was able to drive their economy and economic development through media and entertainment, and then expanding on a global scale. And it's just seemed to take such a huge rise within these past decade or so. And there's already a global fascination with Indigenous people, specifically Native Americans, that you don't really see within other cultures and people. Even though, like, I personally really love language and culture of all kinds, so many people are invested in what Native Americans have to offer. And they, like, so much so that you see people at Coachella trying to replicate us. however, it's that really makes me think, what if we could establish a music industry to where we can incorporate language revitalization, preservation, and replicate what you see K-pop industry doing, where they have a training program for their artists. It operates similarly to an internship, where they learn nothing but language, but culture, but performance arts, in learning media training, public relations, and they m learn multiple disciplines such as modeling, such as film, acting, and dance, and oral skills, composition skills, instrumental work. It's just amazing seeing what can be done if we implement similar artist development programs here. And I really appreciate that, seeing how they were able to just transform the music industry. And I do think that if we replicate it here and establish a music industry owned but not operated by Indigenous people, so that our artists have an ethical standard of becoming successful in the arts industries. Because right now, I think that's what holds a lot of artists back. I During this National Endowment for the Arts project, I felt such a great deal of imposter syndrome, because I was friends with so many Indigenous artists who I felt like may have deserved this opportunity more than I did, just for the sake of they had more skills, they had more knowledge of music theory and instrumental work, and they were really ready to commit their whole life to music. And for me, it was just like, I love it. I've always viewed myself as a musician, but I'd never really felt fully ready to commit myself as a musician entirely, due to the fact of like how unstable it is. And I know recently Chappell Roan had brought up on the Grammys that she wants to advocate for artists to have health care and have insurance, have benefits covered for them as artists, because artists currently do not. After researching it, I found that a lot of these corporations, they look for a legal loophole. That legal loophole is hiring artists as contractors rather than independent contractors, rather than seeing them as employees, so that they don't have to cover insurance or benefits or health care. And I think that's incredibly alarming, especially since a lot of Indigenous communities are facing so many disadvantages. And regardless of whether you live on the res or in urban areas, we deserve to have access and space for our artists, regardless of whether they're in the music or visual arts or
0: Sure.
1: photography, to have that space. And
0: Yeah,
1: I'm
0: yeah. Tyler, so what I really like about what I'm hearing from you is, the music industry does have a history, right? It has a reputation for really exploiting performers, and it goes back, you know, decades and decades. And it seems like your vision is really, not only are you a musician, but you also really have an eye and an understanding of what this business is all about and how it could potentially be changed. And you know what? I don't think I've ever heard anybody come on this show and just voice some of these ideas that you have. Are you talking to any other native people that kind of have a similar vision or are kind of on the same page here? Because this is all really groundbreaking what you're

0: the basis of what I can do, what's possible, what's practical, and what sets me up for success in this regard.
1: Yeah, the only challenge I see, Tyler, with you moving forward is how you're going to balance all of these industry ideas and the business side of it with actually making music and performing as well, because you've still got the whole art side to think about as well. So, any thoughts on how to balance it all and just put this vision to work in the way that makes not only you happy, but just really adds value to Native communities everywhere?
0: I honestly, that's one thing that I've been thinking about so much lately, especially with the attention coming on to me with the National Endowment for the Arts. It's just, I've honestly thought about like just sacrificing being like almost like a martyr, not that dramatic, but sacrificing my own pursuit of a music career so that other natives could have the opportunity to have a stable career themselves and just working on this completely.
1: Okay. Now you've been working in music your entire life. I read an article, 7 years old, you were already making music, and you come from a music making family as well. Tell me more.
0: Yes, oh my goodness. Yeah, I think that article was talking about a lot of the music that I was composing at that time. I remember throughout my teenage years I was just messing around with GarageBand on my iPad because res kid got to make do with what you have. And I do. My uncle and my grandfather are the ones that taught me how to create music and how to sing and perform, because I just found out last night talking with my grandfather that they used to have a string band in Hawaii, just all different kinds of acoustic guitars and from different aspects of the world, just playing together in Hawaii.
1: So much going on here, Tyler. It's hard to keep track of all your projects and just the experience you have. And you're also you come from a very prominent family. You have a great uncle as well, by the name of Frank Lemire, who's been on our show. We talked about the late Frank Lemire a while back. Tell me just a little bit more about what you've learned from your family. Just your great uncle, as well as your parents and other people who've guided you along the way.
0: Yeah, so I don't think a lot of people like know this. It's not something that like I'm really heavily open about, just for the sake of like I guess I want to like build myself and build my own name and reputation. And I don't want to like take anything away or try to say that I'm representing him in some way, because we are very different people. But my great uncle is Frank Lemire, and he was actually one of the people that raised me. I don't talk about that often. That's the part that I don't talk about often. But he was one of the people that raised me, along with my mother and my other grandparents, my direct grandparents, Jack and Emma Lemire. And they, one of the things that like he always took my mom and I in mentorship opportunities of taking me to different caucus events, the different rallies, different protests. And I really appreciated, oh sorry, hang on, there's people nearby.
1: No worries, no worries. We can hear you.
0: Okay, good. So I really was raised in a lot of political and activist circles because of him, and that's where I got a lot of my knowledge about Native American civil rights and advocacy. And I really have so much that I have carried with him from being raised around him. And I think one of the main philosophies that I carried from him is one of his classic phrases is, "Nothing ever changes unless someone is made to feel uncomfortable, even if that person is yourself." And that's one of the things that I carry with me all the time. And whenever I'm going through hardship and I'm just like thinking about how frustrated I am, or I want to give up on something, or I feel just uneasy about the road that I'm taking, I reflect back on that phrase and I think about the way my great uncle raised me, and I push forward.
1: Tyler, we're out of time. Unfortunately, we're going to have to wrap up, but I just want to thank you so much. I have enjoyed this conversation immensely, and I have learned a lot.

0: from you that I'm going to take away. Thank you again.
1: Yes, thank you.
0: And with that, we're out of time. But before we end the show, big thanks to our two guests today, Tyler Free Lemire and also Jeffrey Gibson. Join us again tomorrow for a conversation about Indigenous horsemanship and contemporary competitions. I'm your host, Sean Spruce. Enjoy the rest of your day.

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0: Chicken International Studies, and they estimate that around 1.4 million Russians have been killed or wounded since the start of this war, 500,000 on the Ukrainian side. The BBC thus far has been able to confirm the names of nearly 250,000 Russian soldiers killed. So yes, the numbers vary, but I guess when you have so many people who've died, it feels really perplexing to me to understand what it means that the momentum might be shifting or that one country might be gaining an edge over the other. I mean, these are just monumental death toll numbers we're talking about.
1: That's right. And they're going to haunt both countries for generations to come. I think the devastation, of course, has been much worse on the Ukrainian side because not only of the casualties at the front, but the number of refugees, millions of people, especially women and children, have left, have fled to safety in other countries. That has an enormous toll on the demographics of Ukraine, but increasingly also in Russia. Russia was facing a demographic crisis for many years before this war. And now, with a casualty rate of over a million over the course of this war, dead and wounded, that's going to affect Russia for many, many years to come. And one thing that really struck me about Putin's latest statements is that he didn't take even a moment to even acknowledge that suffering that he has caused on his own people. A million casualties means that every family has been directly impacted. And Putin did not take a moment to acknowledge that suffering and recognizing what his own people have been going through over the course of this war.
0: Well, Simon, thank you very much for spending the time to speak with us and walk us through where things stand at this moment in the war.
1: Thank you.
0: That was Simon Schuster, staff writer at The Atlantic. And folks, that's it for our show today. Thanks as always for tuning into The Global Story. And if you'd like to hear more from us, we are a podcast. Just search for The Global Story wherever you listen to your favorite shows.
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8: Drug companies have spent billions on anti-amyloid compounds to combat Alzheimer's disease. Why aren't they more effective? 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
9: Dr. Dale Bredesen is a neuroscientist who has devoted his career to combating neurodegenerative disease. He says we need to look beyond amyloid.
10: The idea that you're going to fix Alzheimer's just by doing one thing with the same amount for every person is, frankly, scientifically naive.
9: Find out about the many factors that contribute to dementia.
8: Coming up on The People's Pharmacy, breaking the amyloid plaque paradigm, the science that could change the course of Alzheimer's disease.
9: In The People's Pharmacy health headlines, tick-borne infections are on the rise. Most people are aware of Lyme disease and the dangers it poses. Like Rocky Mountain spotted fever, it's a bacterial infection. Both can be treated effectively with doxycycline. Infectious disease experts are concerned about a completely different kind of tick-borne infection called Powassan virus. It was extremely rare for about 50 years. Over the last two decades, however, it's become more common, especially in New England and the upper Midwest. That's because blackleg ticks, also known as deer ticks, now carry this virus. The Powassan virus is scary because it can be transmitted in just 15 minutes. It can get into the brain and cause encephalitis. Symptoms include fever, headache, weakness, confusion, loss of coordination, and seizures. There is no treatment, and the CDC reports a 10% mortality rate. Half of those infected may be left with lasting health problems. Although it's still considered rare, Powassan is on the increase.
8: Chlorothalidone is a popular diuretic prescribed to control hypertension. The FDA recently initiated a recall for over 11,000 bottles of the 25 milligram pills. That may not seem like a lot, but many of these bottles contained 100 or 1,000 pills. That means that many people could have recalled chlorothalidone pills in their medicine cabinets. The pills apparently fail to dissolve as they're supposed to. The manufacturer is Mumbai-based Inventia Healthcare Limited.
9: Millions of people take fish oil supplements with the expectation that the omega-3 fatty acids they contain will help ease inflammation and protect the brain. A new study conducted at the University of Southern California found that these dietary supplements provided docosahexaenoic acid that did get into the brain. The researchers randomly assigned 365 volunteers to get either fish oil or placebo. After 2 years, there were no improvements in cognition or brain structure.
8: We've all heard that breakfast is important, but does it really make a difference? What about exercise? Italian researchers studied these questions by assigning some groups of high school students to get a healthful school breakfast and sports sessions before regular classes. Other groups followed the usual day schedules. After 4 months, the investigators determined that the experimental group had better attention and working memory, cardiorespiratory fitness, and academic achievement.
9: Drug shortages have been a problem for years. No one seems to have a solution. The FDA has no ability to compel or even encourage pharmaceutical manufacturers to produce more of a critical medication. That's also true for other governmental agencies. As a result, patients may miss out on crucial medicines. That's especially worrisome when it comes to cancer chemotherapy. Currently, there are serious shortages of the drugs carboplatin and cisplatin. Unlike many of the latest cancer treatments, these older generic drugs are not expensive. They are used to treat lung, ovarian, testicular, and breast cancers. Doctors are having to make difficult decisions about who will get treatment.
8: For decades, grandmothers have been urging children to eat their vegetables. Now it's time for everyone to adopt this advice. A new study in the American Journal of Clinical Nutrition analyzes the results from these three different large cohort studies of people over 45. Each of these collected information on the dietary habits of their participants and followed them for at least 7 years. Of the more than 18,000 volunteers, 949 developed dementia. Those who ate the most vegetables and fruits were the least likely to get a dementia diagnosis. Green leafy vegetables appear to be especially beneficial. A meta-analysis of other studies confirmed that the highest intake of produce is linked to a 20% lower risk of dementia. And that's the health news from the People's Pharmacy this week.
9: Welcome to the People's Pharmacy. I'm Terry Graydon.
8: And I'm Joe Graydon. Nearly 7 million Americans are living with Alzheimer's disease.
9: Dementia robs people of their memories, their personalities, and their ability to function in the world. Is there any way to reverse the ravages of this devastating disease?
8: To answer this question, we turn to Dr. Dale Bredesen, Senior Director of Precision Brain Health at Pacific Neuroscience Institute and former Professor of Molecular and Medical Pharmacology at UCLA. Dr. Bredesen is also the founding president and CEO of the Buck Institute for Research on Aging. His books include The End of Alzheimer's, The First Program to Prevent and Reverse Cognitive Decline, and The First Survivors of Alzheimer's, How Patients Recovered Life and Hope in Their Own Words. During our interview, Dr. Bredesen refers to amyloid as both beta amyloid and A-beta, a marker for Alzheimer's disease.
9: Welcome back to the People's Pharmacy, Dr. Dale Bredesen.
10: Thank you so much for having me back, Joe and Terry.
8: Dr. Bredesen, a lot has happened in the field of Alzheimer's research since we last talked with you. The FDA has now approved three drugs, aducanumab, known as Aduhelm, which, by the way, has been withdrawn from the market rather precipitously. Then there was lecanemab, Leqembi, and then donanemab, Kisunla. Why don't we start with your thoughts about these anti-amyloid treatments approved by the Food and Drug Administration?
10: Yeah, great point. Well, I applaud the FDA and pharma for really working hard. This started with a kind of 1990s model of Alzheimer's disease, that there's amyloid there. Let's get that amyloid out because it looks like it's bad stuff. It is true. If you put amyloid on cells, it is damaging to them. So it made a lot of sense in the 1990s. Unfortunately, of course, it takes a long time to develop drugs, and it takes billions of dollars, which has been spent on these developments. And unfortunately, this has turned out to be a model that is not a very good model of Alzheimer's disease. Alzheimer's disease is really about a network insufficiency or a response to these various insults. So it's a little bit like, removing the amyloid is a little bit like sending the cops home. Why are the cops there to begin with? Yes, they can have a stray bullet hurt somebody, but they came out for a reason. And so as you may have seen, just recently it was shown that Leqembi, the second drug you mentioned, is associated with a threefold increase in death rate. So these things unfortunately cause all sorts of side effects, from microhemorrhage within the brain swelling. I mentioned the increase in death. That's not terribly common, but it does occur with these drugs. Headaches, all sorts of problems. So we really need an updated understanding of what we're going after. And unfortunately, the anti-amyloid, ripping the amyloid out of your brain, has not proven to be an effective way to deal with Alzheimer's. In the best case scenario, what those do is slow the decline a little bit. And what's often not mentioned is that if you take someone who is APOE4/4, homozygous for APOE4, and that's 7 million Americans, they are at the highest risk for Alzheimer's. This drug actually made them worse, not better. That is not pointed out enough. You want to be careful about that. Secondly, if you are a woman, which is 2/3 of people who have Alzheimer's disease, instead of lowering this and reducing this by about 25%, it only slowed it by 11%. So a very, very modest change. Does not make people better, just slows the decline a tiny bit.
9: Now, Dr. Bredesen, I hope you'll explain briefly what APOE4 means, but then I want to ask you about what is a better way for us to understand the causes of Alzheimer's disease.
10: Great point. So APOE is apolipoprotein E. This is a protein that carries around fat. So it's a little bit like your butcher. It carries the fat around, you have the most common ones are 2, 3, or 4. So you have APOE2, which is one allele, or APOE3, which is another, which is the most common one, or APOE4. And you get one copy from your mother, and you get one copy from your father. So, for example, I checked myself. I'm an APOE3-3, which is the most common. If you have zero copies of APOE4, and that's 3/4 of our population, your lifetime chance of Alzheimer's is about 9%. It's not zero, but it's not terribly high. If you have a single copy, and that's 75 million Americans, and we should all know our APOE status. In the past, it's been said, oh, don't check it because there's nothing you can do. There's a tremendous amount you can do. So everybody should know this. And that's 75 million Americans have a single copy, your lifetime risk about 30%. If you have two copies, and that's 7 million Americans, as I mentioned earlier, your lifetime risk is about 90%. In other words, most likely you will get Alzheimer's disease. But again, everybody should be on prevention. If you're 35 years of age or older, please get on prevention. And there are two advances that are really making Alzheimer's optional. As strange as that sounds, and I can explain why, there are these two advances that are really tremendously helpful. Now, Terry, you asked about, you know, what should we be doing? How should things be changed here? We need to change our view of this from a pathology view. You look under the microscope, oh my gosh, there's amyloid and there's tau. Let's get rid of those things. That's an outdated view now. We need to look at this from a physiological standpoint instead of a pathological standpoint. What is the body trying to do? The body is not trying to give you Alzheimer's. The body is trying to protect itself. So when we respond to various insults, we produce, of course, we activate our immune system, we activate our detox and things like that. And one of the things that gets produced is this amyloid, which turns out to be an antimicrobial peptide. So it is your brain responding to things like poor dentition or a leaky gut or a tick-borne infection or exposure to molds or things like that. So that you see that amyloid, it's really just a response. So we want to then look at all the things that are driving the problem and address those things. And that is what has led to the best results. This is so-called precision medicine. You're looking at a personalized approach. What is driving this? And I should say there are three major categories and three minor categories. When you develop cognitive decline associated with aging, which in most cases is Alzheimer's, there are three major drivers. The first one is reduced energetics. So if you don't have enough blood flow, enough oxygenation, so sleep apnea, of course, is a big player. If you don't have enough mitochondrial support, the batteries of your cells, the mitochondria, they are the ones that are so important for energy. If you're not able to go back and forth between making ketones and making glucose, that's so-called metabolic flexibility, then the energetics don't support those 500 trillion synapses that you have in your brain. The second big player is inflammation. And again, so poor dentition, leaky gut, chronic infections, any of those sorts of things, chronic sinusitis, your body is responding. And by the way, one of the big players over the last few years has been COVID. So people who get COVID, are definitely at increased risk for cognitive decline. And then the third big player is toxicity. And that comes in three different groups, three different types. Inorganics, so the fires here in California, the air pollution, things like that, mercury. Then the second one is organics, things like benzene, toluene, glyphosate, formaldehyde, things like that. And then the third is the biotoxins, things like mycotoxins, like trichothecines and gliotoxin and ochratoxin A. These are all toxins that increase your risk for cognitive decline and, again, are pushing your brain to respond to these toxic insults. So those are the three big players. The three more modest players, still important but not quite as common and significant as the top three, are neurotransmitters. So if you're low in choline intake, which most of us Americans are low in our choline intake, you're not going to be able to make enough acetylcholine, which is a key transmitter which is low in Alzheimer's and is critical for memory formation. The second one there is neurotrophin, so things that are trophic support for your brain. And those are things like BDNF, which is brain-derived neurotrophic factor, which, by the way, increases with exercise, and nerve growth factor. And then hormones and nutrients, all of these things support your brain. It's kind of like watering your garden and putting the appropriate and giving the appropriate fertilizer to your garden. Same thing. And then the third is stress. And as a lifetime academic scientist, I have to say, I used to think that stress was not a big deal. I just thought, well, okay, everybody's got some stress, so what? But it turns out that the data are quite clear. Short-term stress is fine, and your body, in fact, responds to it just fine. It's the chronic, unremitting stress that so many of us are exposed to. You know, living in the Western world and trying to burn the candle at both ends and not getting enough good sleep and not getting enough nutrition and having trouble with all your relationships and being pushed to do more. This is a definite contributor to cognitive decline. And in fact, just running up your cortisol is associated with brain atrophy. So we want to limit our stress to periods within stress response and relaxation in between. So those are the major things. And we can actually get the best results, and we have published the best results to date, by looking at the various contributors and then addressing those.
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0: 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I'm Terry Graydon.
1: And I'm Joe Graydon. 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
0: The pharmaceutical industry has spent billions of dollars targeting amyloid plaques in the brain. Some of the compounds the FDA has approved are effective at removing amyloid. Unfortunately, they make little difference in the outcome for patients and their families. What else could be done to help people with Alzheimer's disease?
1: Our guest today is Dr. Dale Bredesen, an internationally recognized expert in aging and neurodegenerative diseases. He's the founding president and CEO of the Buck Institute for Research on Aging and the co-founder of MPI Cognition. In addition, Dr. Bredesen is the senior director of Precision Brain Health at Pacific Neuroscience Institute. He's author of The End of Alzheimer's, the first program to prevent and reverse cognitive decline, and The First Survivors of Alzheimer's, How Patients Recovered Life and Hope in Their Own Words.
0: Dr. Bredesen, you've just laid out a beautiful picture for us of the many, many different factors that could be involved in someone experiencing cognitive difficulties, perhaps starting to develop Alzheimer's disease. In the past, you've described this as holes in the roof. You said, well, we've identified 36 different places where your roof could leak, and you need to look and see which ones are leaking. Now, the first question is, do you have more than 36 now? And the second question is, how do you find which holes are leaking?
2: Yes, such a good point. So we've discovered a few more. And so this is really the work we did over 30 years in the laboratory, looking at what is the fundamental basis of Alzheimer's disease. And what we found was actually fascinating. When we have evolved as hominids, we have repeatedly evolved for performance over durability. Of course, the organisms that evolve for durability over performance were killed by the ones that evolved for performance over durability. So you have this unbelievable ability. Just looking, for example, at your ability to store information, you can store as much as over 2,000 home computers in your 500 trillion synapses in your brain. It's truly remarkable. So you've got a subsystem for neuroplasticity that goes awry in Alzheimer's. You've got a subsystem for motor control and modulation that goes awry in Parkinson's, and you've got a subsystem for power amplification that goes awry in ALS. And all of these are because we evolved for performance over durability. So as you indicated, then you want to look to see what went wrong. How can we understand? As you can see, each person has a different dementia fingerprint. There are different things for each person and a different combination of things. And you're right, there are dozens and dozens and dozens of things. Just the different infections alone, Borrelia, Bartonella, Ehrlichia, Babesia, Anaplasma, on and on and on. Herpes simplex, HHV6A, cytomegalovirus, EBV. So the point is that anything that is insulting you over time will elicit a response that can include this amyloid. So no surprise, you look in the brains, you see this, what you're really seeing is that someone has responded to insults. Now, as you pointed out, now we just want to understand for each person, what is their dementia fingerprint or their risk pattern fingerprint? And that, it's just like looking at a car and saying, how's this car going to work? You want to know, what's the proclivity of the car? Is this a car, the type of car that tends to have problems with its brakes? Is it a different make of car that tends to have problems with its transmission? Then you want to know what's the current status of the car. And you want to know what are the players that we should address. So with people, No difference. So first of all, we want to know what is the genetic proclivity. We already talked about APOE4, but there are about 100 different genes. And the good news is now it's fairly easy and relatively inexpensive to look at the various genetics that say what is likely. If you are APOE4 positive, you have a more pro-inflammatory response. You're excellent at dealing with these various pathogens and things. But the problem is you tend to over-respond to them, which is why you're making extra amyloid. You're doing that. So we want to understand your proclivity. Do you have, for example, vascular problems? Do you have detoxification, poor genetics for that? Do you have a tendency to increase your coagulation? Of course, with COVID-19, one of the big problems was these systemic microclots that you're getting in your brain and in your heart that damage organs. So that's the first piece, is what are your genetic proclivities that are driving you toward or giving you risk for cognitive decline. The second piece then is we want to know, where do you stand currently? And so we're looking at what are the biomarkers that are telling us where do you stand. And so the great news is, I mean, this is one of the two advances I was referring to earlier. They've just come out recently with excellent and very sensitive blood-based biomarkers. And so you want to know, what is my p-tau217? That tells me, is my nervous system going into that pullback mode because it's being assaulted by various things? Or is it still making connections just fine? What we found that's really fascinating is that the brain, just like it has a sleep mode and an awake mode, it has a connection mode and a protection mode. And when you are under assault, you have to leave the connection mode and you're going into protection mode. And a whole host of things changes. You change your clotting factors. You change your immune system response. You change your ability to make new connections. It's truly remarkable. You're putting your resources into dealing with the insult instead of making new synapses. So that you want to know your p-tau217, your GFAP, which is an astrocytic marker. It's a glial marker in your brain to tell you whether there's inflammation and attempted repair. You want to know your neurofilament light, which tells you if there's neuronal damage from anything. And then you may also want to know your A-beta 42 to 40 ratio, which tells you if you are responding to insults. So these tell you where you stand. Is your brain headed for Alzheimer's? The great news is, you can pick these up even before symptoms. So just as being able to pick up pre-diabetes is so helpful for avoiding diabetes, being able to pick up pre-Alzheimer's is so helpful for being able to avoid Alzheimer's.
1: What we're going to want to do shortly, Dr. Bredesen, is what happens if you detect what we'll call pre-Alzheimer's. You know, what kinds of steps can you take? But I did want to ask you one quick question about infections, because you did mention infections as one of those inflammatory problems. And there's been a fair amount written in the last year or two, even though it's been discussed since the 1980s, and a neuropathologist by the name of Dr. Melvin Ball on the West Coast, near where you are, suggested that herpes might pose a problem for the brain. And there have been a couple of studies that have suggested that maybe vaccinations, for example, the Shingrix vaccine against chickenpox, which is a herpes virus, might be beneficial. Can you give us a little insight? You've mentioned COVID, but what about other kinds of viral infections?
2: Yes, no question. So herpes simplex has been associated with increased risk, especially HSV-1. HHV-6A is another herpes family virus. Cytomegalovirus. These are all chronic viral infections. And no surprise, when you have these chronic viral infections, you respond by making endogenous antivirals such as A-beta. So your amyloid is coming from your response to these various insults. Now, as you mentioned, there is this interesting observation that some of the vaccinations, and specifically what's been looked at is flu vaccines, and interestingly, BCG, which is used around the world, but not in the U.S., for preventing tuberculosis, which activates the immune system. And then you mentioned Shingrix. These have all been associated with a reduction in likelihood of developing dementia. Now, of course, they don't eradicate it, but they do reduce the likelihood of getting it. On the other hand, when you stimulate the immune system, and an example, as you mentioned, COVID, that seems to go the other direction. So it's now calling out this inflammatory response. So it's still a bit paradoxical that some of these things seem to be helpful. On the other hand, we hear very commonly someone who is doing well has improved, and now they've taken a turn for the worse following either a COVID infection or a booster, unfortunately. So we're still trying to understand why is it that some of these things, and it may be in terms of when you're getting them, when you're still asymptomatic and you're preventing the infections that give you the problem, or it may be something different. But when you stimulate your immune system, you are creating that inflammation that is one of the three major drivers.
0: Dr. Bredesen, earlier this year, a review suggested that melatonin might be protective. What can you tell us about that?
2: Yeah, and I should probably just finish the third thing first, because we talked about three different things.
0: Yes, indeed.
2: The proclivity, the second is where you stand, which is what you can get with this. There's one called brain scan, that there are different ways to do this. It's a blood test that has p-tau, et cetera. And you can get this in a number of places now. Very helpful. And the third one then is, where do you stand with all these 36-old? What's your current biochemistry? Is your homocysteine high? Is your hsCRP high? All of those things. So that tells you, what's my current biochemistry? Now you can address these things. And that really comes back to Joe's earlier question about, how do you go after these things? With respect to melatonin, yes, it's a good point. It's one of the many things that is reduced over time as we age, and the replenishing it, just as with so many other nutrients and endogenously produced hormones and things like that, is in the right circumstances associated with better outcomes. And it has, as you know, it actually has an anti-neoplastic effect. It does have an effect to support cognition. And so melatonin is certainly one. And again, you can see, as we understand this better, why it is that so many people have said, oh, it's about the herpes. Oh, it's about the melatonin. Oh, it's about this, that, or the other. Yes, it's about all these things. But none of them is a monotherapy that is going to fix everyone.
1: Dr. Bredesen, that really brings up the point that many of your colleagues in the neuroscience community have tried to focus on one target.
2: Yes.
1: Amyloid, for example. And if we could just figure out an anti-amyloid approach, we would be home free. And it seems like all of your research over the last couple of decades is suggesting just the opposite. That is to say that there is no one target. It's a multifactorial problem. There are literally dozens of targets. And if we just focus on one, we're going to lose this battle. But when we focus on more than one, in fact, many, we might be able to have some positive outcomes. Now, most people are told there is no cure. There is no really good treatment. But maybe we could slow this thing down just a little bit. You've actually begun to suggest that you can not just hold the line, but actually reverse some of these symptoms by approaching it in a multifactorial way. Can you explain what you mean by that?
2: Yes, and we've published it. We're not just claiming it. We've published it repeatedly. You can go back from 2014 on, 2016, 2018, and then these are all freely available online, by the way. In 2022, we published a successful clinical trial in which we reversed the cognitive decline, improved the cognition in 84% of the people who came through. We're in the middle now of a randomized controlled trial at six different sites, and I'm really honored to be working with the outstanding clinicians like Dr. Craig Tanio and Dr. Kat Toops and others who have been who've done such a great job at reversing the cognitive decline. And then we've also just published a paper showing for the first time sustained improvement, in some cases for over a decade, of people who had cognitive decline. Now, no surprise, it is harder and harder the later and later you wait. So please don't wait. Please, this is why we recommend everyone who's 35 or over, please get a, quote, cognoscopy. Please check where you are. And by the way, now that you can look at p-tau, it's fantastic. You can see earliest. But Joe, just let me ask you for a moment. Imagine that your car wasn't working well. You didn't know what it was. You got your car towed. You towed it to the first place, and they said, oh, you know, we're experts on this. They filled it up with gas, and they said, good, that's what we do. And you said, well, this really didn't help. Well, that's what we do. That's our thing. We've noticed that many cars do better when we fill them with gas. So you then towed it to the second place, and they said, well, we fixed your oil. We're experts at oil. We fixed your oil. You say, well, it still doesn't work. Yeah, but we're experts. We've helped many cars by fixing their oil. Then you towed it to the third place. You know, at some point, you would hopefully realize that to make the car go, it is a complex machine. You've got to check a whole bunch of things. The idea that you're going to fix Alzheimer's just by doing one thing with the same amount for every person is, frankly, scientifically naive. And so, unfortunately, that's where things have been for many years. And as you know, we have been criticized over the years for doing more than one thing. Oh, you got to just focus on one thing. We're saying, no, this is a network insufficiency. We can understand what is driving this insufficiency, and we can address it. And it may be 5 or 10 or even 15 different things that one person may have. And if I could just take 15 seconds here to tell a quick story. Years ago, when I was on with you, one man heard this, whose wife had already been told she has Alzheimer's, nothing's going to be helpful. He told her about this. She got on the program. She's now 7 years. She was part of our recent paper. 7 years of doing very, very well. She improved her cognitive scores. She has sustained her improvement. She did have a little step back after 6 years. We figured out she has some new problems. And she is now doing very well again. If that only happened once, I would be thrilled. But we've seen this hundreds and hundreds of times. So we're despite all the criticisms, we will get this out because people are getting better. And ultimately, publications will show that. Our current randomized controlled trial, I've just analyzed the halfway point. We're seeing the same things that we've always seen before.
0: 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Dr. Bredesen is also the founding president and CEO of the Buck Institute for Research on Aging. His books include The End of Alzheimer's and The First Survivors of Alzheimer's, How Patients Recovered Life and Hope in their own words.
1: It's time for a short break. After that, we'll find out about the interventions Dr. Bredesen is testing in his new trial.
0: We'll hear about the 7 basics we should all be implementing to maintain our brain health.
1: Diet makes a difference. What does Dr. Bredesen think of Dr. Dean Ornish's research on diet and dementia?
0: Dr. Bredesen has gotten criticism over the years. How does he respond? You're listening to The People's Pharmacy with Joe and Terry Graydon.

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1: 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I'm Terry Graydon.
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1: Until now, Alzheimer's disease has been a diagnosis of despair. Treatments have been minimally effective, if that. The course of the disease has been inevitably downward. Is there anything that can offer such patients and their families hope?
2: We're talking with Dr. Dale Bredesen, Senior Director of Precision Brain Health at Pacific Neuroscience Institute. He was formerly Professor of Molecular and Medical Pharmacology at UCLA. Dr. Bredesen is also the founding president and CEO of the Buck Institute for Research on Aging and the co-founder of MPI Cognition. His books include The End of Alzheimer's, the first program to prevent and reverse cognitive decline, and The First Survivors of Alzheimer's, how patients recovered life and hope in their own words.
1: Dr. Bredesen, the idea that you're in the middle of a new randomized controlled trial, that it's going well, it's very exciting. Can you tell us what sorts of interventions are being tested in this trial?
3: Yes. So when you look at a brain that is failing, you literally have, it's like having osteoporosis for your brain. So this is synaptoporosis because you're not supporting and because you're putting too much drag on these. As we talked about, you identify those things and address them. And when you do that, what it takes to make and keep synapses, there are seven basics, and there are two specifics. So the seven basics are diet. And when I say diet, this is a plant-rich, mildly ketogenic diet. That's what has worked the best so far, because it's rich in polyphenols, it's high in fiber, it helps you detox, it helps you be metabolically flexible, it helps you get rid of your insulin resistance. These are all common contributors to cognitive decline, so it addresses them very well. So number one is diet. Number two is exercise. And again, exercise, so many benefits: improved blood flow, improved oxygenation, signaling, signaling to the brain to increase synapse formation. Improving your ketone levels, all these things, so helpful for exercise. Better sleep when you're exercised during the day, lower stress levels, on and on. So it's diet, exercise, the third one, sleep. And you want to have at least 7 hours of sleep a night, at least 1 hour of deep sleep, at least 1.5 hours of REM sleep, and with an oxygen saturation during that sleep of at least 94%. If you get down to 92, don't worry about it. If you get into the 80s and 70s, that's a problem. So we want to improve that. Next one is stress. I mentioned earlier, this is a big problem. High cortisols are associated with brain atrophy. And so dealing with that, some acute stress with resolution, no problem. Chronic unremitting stress, big problem. And then brain training. Professor Mike Merzenich has done such a beautiful job over the years. Really the father of a brain training field. And that does help. As you're doing the right things, you want to stimulate your brain. And other brain stimulations, things like photobiomodulation, have been helpful. Magnetic stimulation, even some microcurrent, any of these things to provide some degree of stimulation as long as you're doing the right thing. In other words, you don't want to flog your brain. You want to support your brain and stimulate it. And then the sixth one is detoxification. So many of us are exposed, whether it's fires, whether it's whether it's air pollution, whether it's mercury, whether it's things in cosmetic products, on and on and on. We do live in a toxic world, unfortunately, and getting some detox is helpful. And there are some general things you can do for that. And then finally, some targeted supplements. So you want to make sure, you mentioned melatonin earlier, you want to make sure you have enough vitamin D and that your omega-3 is good. And a lot of this you can get through your diet, eating, you know, the right fish. You don't want the high mercury fish. You don't want the farmed toxic fish, but wild caught low mercury fish, like the so-called smash fish, very helpful. So those are the seven basics that we can all do. And then the specifics are what we talked about earlier. You want to know if you have chronic infections. And it is surprising how many people do have chronic infections and don't know about it. Of course, this is because the organisms have evolved not to be a problem. They want to live, they want to parasitize you. And so they've evolved to live within you. And the herpes family, a classic example, they live within you for your, you know, your whole life. So that you want to be able to address these things. If you have recurrent fever blister outbreaks or cold sore outbreaks, taking a course of valacyclovir is actually a good idea. It's quite a benign approach. Some people will instead use things like lysine and things like that. But one way or another, a beautiful study out of Taiwan showed that people who addressed their cold sore outbreaks had a much lower rate of developing dementia. So it's the organisms. And then the other piece, of course, is the toxins I talked about. So those things give you the basics and then the specifics for each person. Let's see, you know, what's driving your problem. And again, you now have a wonderful biomarker, the p-tau-217 and the GFAP will tell you, the p-tau-217, have you stopped that Alzheimer-associated signaling or not? And then the GFAP, have you stopped the ongoing brain inflammation and attempted repair? And so, again, like never before, we have the ability to see it coming years ahead of time and to make sure that it doesn't come about. Again, when you develop Alzheimer's, you go through these four stages: asymptomatic, then about 10 years of SCI, subjective cognitive impairment, where you know something's not quite right, but you're still able to score normally on cognitive tests. The third phase is MCI, mild cognitive impairment, where now you're scoring abnormally on tests, but you can still take care of yourself. And then the fourth one is dementia, where you're now losing your activities of daily living. Everybody, if they would get in phase one and phase two, there would be very, very little dementia. The problem is that everybody waits and waits and waits. And unfortunately, the doctors often tell them, oh, it's just normal aging. That has been so unfortunate because so many people have waited until very, very late stages. We do see some return in even in late stages, but it's not as robust as what we see in the earliest stages.
2: Now, Dr. Bredesen, we would like to get your reaction to how your colleagues have responded to your program. But before we do that, I am curious about a colleague of yours, Dr. Dean Ornish. You have talked a little bit about diet. Dr. Ornish has talked a lot about diet over the last couple of decades, especially a vegan diet. He has published a study not too long ago suggesting that that also could make a difference.
3: Yes. Dean is fantastic. He's a colleague. We all owe a debt of gratitude to Dean Ornish. He spent 35 years now showing that things like vascular disease can be reversed. And in fact, Dean and I talked before we did our very first trial. We have a difference of opinion. So I respect Dean tremendously for all the wonderful work he's done. And he's looked at whether what he's done for vascular disease may also help brain disease. Of course, he's also done this for things like prostate cancer. So what his approach does is it does make people healthier. However, what I tried to explain to Dean is that it doesn't address some of the factors that we see. So no question, get yourself on a more vascular supportive diet, And he does, you know, four things in general, but it's the same for each person. So my first issue with Dean was not everybody is the same. Let's not treat them as if they're the same. Let's look to see what infections you should be treating. So in his trial, 40% of the people got better. In our trial, 84% of the people got better. And I believe that difference is because we treated the infections that he was not treating. We treated the toxins that he is not treating. No question, though, his approach makes you healthier. The other issue that we've had with his approach is just the vegan diet. And it's fine to have a vegan diet as long as you watch your vitamin D and your omega-3s, the long-chain omega-3s specifically, and as long as you make sure that you're not missing, like B12, it's hard to get from a vegan diet. So we found that in general, we'd prefer to have a plant-rich, but not plant-only, mildly ketogenic diet. The other issue is they don't try to push people to get some ketosis. The brain only burns two substrates, ketones or glucose. And unfortunately, we lose both of those as we're aging. We lose the ability to make ketones because our insulin levels are high. And the insulin levels are high because we've now developed insulin resistance. So now when I see patients with cognitive decline, I recognize their brain is sputtering. We need to return the insulin sensitivity and then return the metabolic flexibility, the ability. It's just like a Prius. You've got two different things you can use.

0: of your work. They claim that, you know, it lacks scientific credibility. And I'm wondering, what is your response?
1: I have to laugh at that a little because the people who criticize it haven't done. We published over 230 papers. I ran a lab. I graduated from Caltech and worked at MIT, Harvard, Duke, and UCSF, and worked for two Nobel laureates. So when people who haven't done a thousandth of the work we've done in science are saying it's not scientific, I have to say, I'm sorry. I have to laugh a little bit. So, but here's the issue. And I understand the criticism. But if you, you know, if you went out, Joe and Terry, and said, you know, we've got a new way, the future for doing interviews is not to do the way everyone's doing it now. So all of TV and all of radio and all of the internet is worthless. You guys have been barking up the wrong tree. You know, you're not worth much. Of course they would push back against you. Of course. So unfortunately, what our work showed is that the mainstream approach to Alzheimer's is worthless. It's unfortunately been barking up the wrong tree, in part because of simple stuff like trying to use monotherapies for a complex chronic illness, and in part because of not looking at the personalized factors for each person, not appreciate. For example, one simple example, mycotoxins, these toxins made by molds, are one of the most common contributors to cognitive decline. We see it every day. And you must deal with them and remove them before people can get better. The Alzheimer's Association says they're not even a cause of Alzheimer's. Well, I mean, that's just silly. You're missing tons of observational data. So yes, to some extent, unfortunately, we're saying that these other groups are not achieving results. And look, it's not just what I'm saying. It's what they're publishing. They don't get people to turn around. And so they try to focus on, well, we think what we're getting to slow down the decline a little bit. Well, we can do far, far better than that. So the other piece, which I understand, is they're saying, well, we'd like to see a double-blind, placebo-controlled crossover trial. Okay, well, we're getting there, but you've got to start somewhere. What people have missed is there's an important term in medicine called compassionate use. When you have a disease that has been untreatable, incurable, nothing can be done, and you're watching literally millions of people, and by the way, 45 million of the currently living Americans are slated to die of Alzheimer's disease. So no surprise, you know, you're seeing this horrific outcome throughout the world. Now you have something that actually shows, look, if one person, when I was a neurology resident at UCSF way back in the 80s, if someone had told me that someone had gotten an Alzheimer patient to turn around, the first one, I would have been on their doorstep saying, I want to see this. Is it real? Is it fake? What's going on here? But after publishing hundreds of these, there's still all this pushback because, well, we want to see this or that. Well, compassionate use is critical. If you just didn't care about all these millions of people at risk and watching people decline, fine. Then wait for that, you know, that ultimate trial. But compassionate use is something that has been used. And go back as a great example, go back to childhood leukemia, where there were studies in the late 50s, early 60s that led to compassionate use of anti-folate therapy. And this was Dr. Sidney Farber. And unfortunately, the first six patients, and this was published in the New England Journal of Medicine, the first six patients, two of them were killed by the therapy. Two of them didn't respond, and two of them had some degree of response. And that revolutionized the field and has led now the majority of people with childhood leukemia will get better, thanks to Dr. Farber. Look, you could have pushed back on, my gosh, you could have said, Dr. Farber, you killed two of these six people. What we're doing is making people healthier. Frequently, we see they don't need antihypertensives anymore. They don't need anti-diabetic drugs anymore. They don't need their statins anymore. But we're saying you have to honor physiology. You have to look at how the human synaptic organization works in order to have the best outcome. So, you know, I've gotten used to the pushback. I'm sure there'll be

0: more. But a lot of this pushback is based more on finances and business than it is on what's the best for the patients. I encourage all the critics, please come and talk to some of these patients. No one's ever done that, by the way. Talk to the patients, talk to the physicians who are seeing this, the physicians who are practicing this, and we've trained over 2,000, are convinced.
1: Dr. Dale Bredesen, thank you so much for talking with us on The People's Pharmacy today.
0: Always great to talk to you. Thank you.
1: You've been listening to Dr. Dale Bredesen. He's the founding president and CEO of the Buck Institute for Research on Aging and the co-founder of MPI Cognition. In addition, Dr. Bredesen is the senior director of Precision Brain Health at Pacific Neuroscience Institute. He's the author of The End of Alzheimer's, the first program to prevent and reverse cognitive decline, and The First Survivors of Alzheimer's, How Patients Recovered Life and Hope, in their own words.
2: 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B.J. 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

Yes, once again, it's time for the Tragical History Tour. I'm Lisa B. here with you for the next hour. And I guess we're going to begin by talking about the Doctor Who episode that aired last week, The Devil's Chord. The one that spent months hyping the Doctor finally meets the Beatles. So allow me to give a brief editorial. If you are a fan of Doctor Who, this is a very good episode. I love this new Doctor. Shuri Gatwa is owning it. His companion is very good. Jinx Monsoon was a great villain. No spoilers about the plot. I'm not saying a thing about that. My entire commentary will just be about the Beatles. If you want to watch this as a Beatles fan, but you're not a Whovian, don't. They threw accuracy out the window. Also, they made a big deal out of the fact that this was the Doctor meets the Beatles, and the Beatles were barely in the episode at all. George and Ringo had no lines. They didn't even have any close-ups. You just saw them in the background of some shots. I'm serious. Second, if you're going to cast the Beatles, make them look and sound like the Beatles. There are I don't know how many different tribute bands out there that would be delighted to play the roles. And again, these are people who make their living trying to look and sound like the group. John was too short and too thin. He wore the wire glasses, and this episode was set in 1963. So no, he wasn't wearing wire glasses then. If you want to have John in glasses to make sure everybody knows he's John, there are pictures of him in tortoiseshell frames from that era. Go right ahead and put him in those. And Paul does not have baby blue eyes. Any of us who love Paul know all about his big, soulful brown eyes. So those two things are very jarring. And then there is a scene, again, no spoilers, where it implies the Beatles can read music, and we all know, no, they could not read music. None of them could read music. I know a lot of people were disappointed in how they held their instruments. Because there's a little bit of an alternate timeline, I was less bothered by that, but I could understand how that would also be upsetting because of accuracy. And a lot of people were upset that they didn't use actual Beatles songs. Those are expensive. I had no expectation of them doing that. But we can play them here, so since they were supposed to be recording their first album, Please Please Me, let's play some songs from that, starting with the title track, Please Please Me.

0: all four Beatles got to sing there, because that's how we do it on the Tragical History Tour. We just heard Ringo singing Boys, a cover by the Shirelles. George Harrison singing a Lennon McCartney original, Do You Want to Know a Secret, originally given to Billy J. Kramer, but then they recorded it themselves. We heard Paul singing P.S. I Love You, which was the B-side of their first single, Love Me Do. And of course, we began with the title cut, Please Please Me, their first number one song in the UK. And all of those were from their first album, which was sort of featured in last week's Doctor Who, but of course, they couldn't use the actual songs, so we played them for you. You're listening to the Tragical History Tour. I am Lisa B. And on this day in 1970, 54 years ago, Let It Be premiered in New York, and the U.S. album was released on the same day. Now, Let It Be was just re-released after being unavailable except on bootlegs for a very long time. So we're going to play some songs from Let It Be now, beginning with the second one, Dig a Pony.
1: Thank you.

0: such a great version of Let It Be there, because you can really hear what makes it such a special song. That is the version from Let It Be Naked, where you can hear Paul McCartney's stripped down vocals and piano. You can hear George's guitar and backing vocals, Ringo's unaltered drums, and Billy Preston playing the organ. Before that, we heard George's version of I Me Mine from Let It Be Naked. And from the original Let It Be album, we heard Dig It and Dig a Pony. You're listening to the Tragical History Tour. I'm Lisa B. And right now we're spotlighting Let It Be because the album was released in the U.S. and the movie premiered in New York on this day 54 years ago, May 18th, 1970. We're going to play some songs from the 2021 Let It Be anniversary box set now, because those highlight what we hear during the filming. And we're going to start with The Day Shift and a song that George was working on all the way back at the time they were recording Get Back, what was supposed to be Let It Be. But of course, it didn't show up until All Things Must Pass.
1: Hi, Ringo.
2: Hi, how are you?
3: Hi, Ringo. Happy New Year.
2: Happy New Year.
1: Hello, Hare Krishna. We're on the day shift now.
2: Yeah. It's got to be there.
3: Oh, it's said to be an enamoured kid.
1: How's Judy?
2: Oh, fine. Thank you. Very well. Yeah. She's very well.
1: See, the thing that I feel about the, like, the motion of it is very, you know, bandy.
2: Yeah.
1: It's like that.

0: like a, it gets to some things a bit quicker.
1: Yeah, yeah.
0: It's like, you know what I mean?
1: It's just been there for me. And then if you get really old, spot on, then we'll...
0: You know, and if there's people joining in, you know, I'd appreciate it too. If you feel the only thing,
1: as soon as I've got, I can forget about
0: the only thing, like the main bit is like, I thought if some voices went,

0: thing in
1: the idea.
2: All things must pass away.
0: What was that? What was that? What was that? What was that?

0: Yeah, okay.
1: A little bit of psychedelia in it, you know.
2: Where's the band? Where's Harry Songs? Or should we do Hypocrites and write that bit?
3: Do you know the other bits?
2: My bits, I don't.
3: Words are flowing out like it's raining to a bagel cup.
2: Sick and tired of rearing lines by seasick, narrow-minded shorts, hypocrite. All I want is the truth. We should change.

0: that's just as exciting as the other, isn't it?
1: Hello, this is Artie Saroff, and I play Paul in the Fab Four. And if you're looking for the greatest Beatle hits ever with the best show ever, you found it right here with Lisa B, a Tragical History Tour. Keep rocking, man.

0: Is anyone sort of thinking of this like making an album or more like sort of doing a lot of numbers than to be able to play them all one after the other? Because that's
1: I'm
0: good thinking.
1: Half to play them and half like an album.
2: Half of them trying to record them. And
3: you know, say we did half of them this Thursday and then they didn't have to film the next lot of rehearsals or whatever.
0: Yeah.
3: And then we do another lot and do them in the same place, you know. If we can't, it's just how we can't learn another five or six good for Thursday. We've just got Don't Let Me Down, and I've got a feeling just how they should be when we hit it.
2: Have you written any more words? We can go to that one.
1: No. Have you heard the octopus one?
2: No.

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1: That everybody would be nice.

0: Hi, Sailor.
1: Hi, man.
0: I thought I'd do a dance step routine today. Or is it going?
1: What am I playing, Richie?
2: Drums.
1: I'll have to do drums, right? I think Paul would want to do drums, wouldn't he? With his strong left arm. I'm not getting on that kit without a singing.

From the Let It Be Anniversary box set, we heard a fun jam there with The Walk. We heard Octopus's Garden being played during rehearsals. Ringo is still trying to write it, working out the verses, and yes, he is the one playing the piano. We heard the Beatles talk about making an album versus an actual live production in a speech from the Let It Be Anniversary box set. We heard Take 10 of I've Got a Feeling from the box set, a rehearsal session where Paul and John are working on Gimme Some Truth. And we began with George and Ringo coming in talking about being on the day shift and playing All Things Must Pass. You are listening to the Tragical History Tour. I'm Lisa B. And we are spotlighting Let It Be, which was released as an album and a movie in the U.S. today. And of course, in both the movie and on the album, Billy Preston got to shine. And he also got to jam on the anniversary box set. Here is Without a Song.

0: Just a minute, boys. What was it?
1: So which?
0: Because I'm in love.
1: Which one are we doing?
2: Which one are we doing?
0: Yeah, all right. Save the last dance for me.

0: time it's.
1: I remember your waltz, yeah. Your 3-4, I'm 5-6.
0: There's a letter for you, John.
1: It seems to be a letter for Doris.
2: You like me too.

sweet Loretta Fat. She thought she was a cleaner, but she was a frying pan. Yeah, the picture. Picture the fingers, Greg. Okay.

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1: Say thank you on behalf of the group and ourselves, and I hope we pass the audition.
2: My favorite version of Get Back, with Maureen Starkey applauding, Paul thanking her, and John, of course, with his impromptu riff about I hope we pass the audition. That is from disc one of the Let It Be anniversary box set. And before that, we heard Don't Let Me Down from Past Masters Volume 2, the single version. We heard the 1970 Glyn Johns mix of Across the Universe. I'm Ready, a.k.a. Rocker, from the box set. And we began with the Billy Preston jam Without a Song. You're listening to the Tragical History Tour. I'm Lisa B. We have time for one more song. And yesterday in 1967, the group recorded You Know My Name, Look Up the Number, takes 1 through 14 of part 1, engineered by Jeff Emmerich and Richard Lush. I always like to have an excuse to play that song, so here it is.

That's right. Look out for number. Oh, you know my name. You know my name. You know my name. Ba-ba-ba-bum. Look up the number.

Let's hear it for Dennis Opel.

0: From Past Masters Volume 2, the B-side of Let It Be. You know my name? Look up the number. You've been listening to the Tragical History Tour. I'm Lisa B. If you like me, you can follow me on Facebook at the Tragical History Tour or on Instagram at THT with Lisa B. I will be back next week. Until then, stay gear and stay fab.
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representing what she proudly calls Tomboy Country. That's Big Stone Cree Nation member Chelsea Young and her recent single Soul Tide, getting us into this hour on the mainstream. That only means one thing. I'm your host, Brett Mabee, and of course, it's good to have you here. Whether you're tuned in from your home, your office, or your car, I hope there are good minds everywhere across our beautiful Mother Earth today. And if you're tuning in, pull up a chair. You're going to walk away with relationships to new songs that'll keep you coming back for more. One of my all-time favorite things about the show is the ability to help reimagine what a mainstream music scene can look and sound like, which has us listening to tracks from the likes of Danette singer-songwriter based out of Minneapolis, Minnesota, Corey Medina and Brothers. We'll also be getting in a new one from Kaylin Fay, also some Willow, Jay Gilday, the talented Cree singer-songwriter in this first block. But our first new addition comes to us from the Mountain Goats. Their 2026 single, Shallow Grave, is a sneak peek of their 24th studio album, Days. Be on the lookout for the August 7th release, and in the meantime, for your consideration and approval, turn it up with this dark humor. It's Shallow Grave on the mainstream.

from Mimi Obanswan's newest album, Evoke. It's homegrown right here on the mainstream. Also was Métis composer Wayne LaVallee's Almost There, Jay Gilday's You Make Me Want to Close My Eyes, from The Choice and the Chase, a track which gives off some retro Beach Boys vibes. Earlier, we also heard a new one into the rotation from The Mountain Goats, a sneak peek of their 24th album, Days. It was Shallow Grave that we introduced into the rotation for the first time. Nyao Escano. Once again, I'm Brett Mabee, and it's so good to have you here. Before going any further, just a quick and friendly reminder that if you're a professional singer-songwriter, I got my eyes on you. 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It is a little bit of the secret spice as we're seeking to reimagine mainstream music and putting the community back into community radio, one great song, one great listener, and one great performer at a time. 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Box 252, Salamanca, New York, 14779. Vince Staples before this block and half is up. Later on, Carson McCone. Also, Lorraine, a track that we got in not that long ago, a new one from Kaylin Fay, and leading the way to the bottom of the hour is a track from legendary producer Scott Storch, who began his professional career in the early 90s as the keyboardist for The Roots. He's also known for the iconic piano riff on Dr. Dre's Still Dre, and come the 2000s, he was one of the most in-demand producers on the planet. Enjoy this collaboration with Abby Stair. It's On My Own, getting us back into this block on the mainstream.

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We learn a lot about American culture, but there's so much richness in Black British culture. And I just want to say, let us

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2: Already at the halfway point of the hour, allow me this quick opportunity to get a shout out to just a few friends of the show. This time around, those who are dialed in on the AM frequencies on KSDP, AM 830 in and around Sandpoint, Alaska. As always, it's good to have you here, and stick around. We have yet another new tune to get into the rotation, and in fact, I'm going to change things up just a little bit. Our second new edition is coming right up, but looking ahead, one from Radiohead guitarist Ed O'Brien, the latest from The Strokes, and I'll be back after a track. One of my all-time favorites in the rotation. We're going back to the early days of the mainstream with Carson McCone. This song, as I was mentioning, is our second new tune for the rotation, and it comes courtesy of Cherokee member Kaylin Fay, who also is a Muskogee descendant. Her 2026 album, Garden, was released April 3rd, courtesy of Horton Records. And from that release, it's Seven, a song which expounds on the seven generations idea here on the mainstream.

tone giving off some retro Beatles vibes with Only Lovers from her 2022 Still Life. As I was mentioning, one of the earliest tracks in the rotation and still an all-time favorite. We also heard Cory Medina and Brothers from the Better Days release. It was Old Medicine. Also in that set was Kaylin Fay, the talented up-and-coming Cherokee and Muskogee singer from her new album Garden. It was Seven that we introduced into the rotation for the first time this hour. And again, I love hearing from listeners, so tell me what you think about these tracks. You can send me an email directly to brett@mainstreamradio.net, or to make matters even simpler, just use the chat feature on the homepage as well. Additionally, you can write me an old-fashioned letter. The address can be found on the website. And there's a whole lot more there as well, including the digital archive, information about Gyno, the Full Moon Radio, and some of the other fun projects that I have going on, and so much more. So be good to yourself and each other. I do have one final set before we part ways. As always, check your listings for the next time you can join me. But right now, and a song that we got into the rotation at the end of June, is this one from Taja Cheek, who chose the stage name Lorraine in honor of her mother, who sadly passed away before the release of her debut album. Turn it up with Soulless Cycle. And, as always, be good to yourself and each other and keep on keeping on. 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

the London-born alt-pop, electro-pop, pop-punk, multidisciplinary artist Amelia Kate Toomey, who records as Girly on the mainstream. That's Better Undressed, kicking off this hour. A track found on her, It's Just My Opinion. And y'all was scano, Brett maybe need yasso. Right now, as I do 7 days a week, 3 hours a day, I'm broadcasting from the Seneca Nation's Allegheny Territory, hands down, one of the most beautiful places on our beautiful Mother Earth. So as always, keep it tuned in with me. If you can, just rest assured that you can always check things out digitally a few different ways, including the full archive on the full website, or you can check out this and a whole lot more on the network at Native Voice One. More details before too long. Sylvanesso, also a double shot of Cautious Clay. That's the moniker of the Ohio-based Joshua Carpe. We'll also be listening to music from Modest Mouse, Emma Donovan, and the Putbacks in this first block. Two new tunes, one of which is a little on the jazzier side. You know me, and you know that I have a wide assortment of music here on the mainstream. In fact, I'd like to think that's one of the reasons you're here, is we're seeking out all the best music. Speaking of which, I know you're going to be excited about this one. Now, in full disclosure, I'm not entirely sure if this is Morgan Freeman's first album, but here it is. It's the moment you've all been waiting for. He released Death Letter Blues between June 19th and June 20th, and it is the first single from his upcoming album, Morgan Freeman's Symphonic Blues Experience. Telling a lot of the history of the 100 years of recorded blues music, this is their take on Son House's iconic track, also featuring the Chiniki Orchestra, Martin Gellner, Ground Zero Blues Club Band, Taj Mahal, just to name a few. It's a great track for your consideration and approval this hour on the mainstream.

0: Oneida blues singer Jimmy Wolf's Tail Dragger. From his I've Been Drifting From Door to Door here on the Mainstream. We also heard Emma Donovan and the Putbacks, Mountains of Wind and Rainbows, found on the Under These Streets release. And again, for the first time this hour, it was a sneak peek of Morgan Freeman's new blues release. That was his take on Sunhouse's Death Letter Blues. Again, let me know what you think about these tracks. And to dive into this and a whole lot more, you can either check things out on the full website at mainstreamradio.net, or you can also check out the Full Moon Radio itself there, where you can listen to unfettered indigenous music 24/7 of all genres, including those that go beyond the scope of contemporary recorded music. Tracks and genres like round dance, powwow, Haudenosaunee, Shoni, Hantaganongay, Yonzagayakot, and so much more. And I should also point out that you're welcome to pick up the free app that'll get the Full Moon Radio on your smartphone, tablet, Apple TV, Fire Stick, or Roku. Hannah Jadagu, before this block is up, we'll also be hearing from my super talented friend JJ Otero and his latest project, Son of Hualdi. Later on, a new one from Nate Smith, Kiefer, Cartoons, and Kenny Beats. And right now, it's a TikTok sensation who had a meteoric rise to fame in 2025, in particular, the Washington State-born Benson James Boone. Signed by Imagine Dragons band member Dan Reynolds to Night Street Records in partnership with Warner. To date, he's already reached number one on the Billboard Global 200 and number two on the U.S. Hot 100. Turn it up with Sorry I'm Here for Someone Else. And don't touch that dial. A lot more great music before we part ways on the Mainstream.
1: I'm sorry.

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2: 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Press 1 for the mainstream. Leave me a message and let's stay in touch for some audio fun. Before we do officially part ways, music from Carlita, Horatio Luna, a new jazzier number, albeit pretty funky, I might add, before this hour is also up in this block. I'll be right back after Cautious Clay. This first project of the set is a cross-continental trio who recorded literally across the globe. Featuring Turkish songwriter Merv Erdem, UK guitarist Glenn Fallows, and Paul Elliott. Their name's Society 25. And for us to enjoy, it's Oyan from the Yagara release on the mainstream. Enjoy.

Cautious Clay's latest single, Green Screen, 1 p.m., bringing that block to an end. We also heard an earlier Joshua Carpe release. It was Glass Face we heard before that. And once again, earlier in the set was Sylvanesso and Saciete, 25. Thank you for joining me. I look forward to the next opportunity we can do just this. And again, if you can't get enough and you want to check out things on your own schedule, the last few weeks of the digital archive are up to date at mainstreamradio.net. 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Horatio Luna before this hour is officially through. Right now, it is our second new edition of the hour. It's a track called Pearl, and it's the first one from Nate Smith, Kiefer Cartoons, and Kenny Beats' new collective. Be on the lookout for their debut album, Fathers, and to get you excited, turn it up with Pearl. Let me know what you think about it. Be good to yourself and each other. Turn off your mind, relax, and float down this mainstream. Enjoy it.

It's been said that the OCs started as singer-songwriter John Dwyer's Freak Folk solo project, and to date, they've released at least 30 studio albums, but that number might already be off as they put them out so frequently that I just can't keep up. Also, it's worth pointing out that their legendary two-drummer lineup wasn't planned, it's just something that happened, but it has also become a signature part of their live sound. That's The Brood on His Knees, from their most excellent latest release, at least I think, Off Course, on the mainstream. Now, Escano, I'm Brett Mabee. I hope there are good minds everywhere, and I also hope that you're here to have fun and sing along. If you're tuning in for the first time, welcome to this here, newly reimagined mainstream music show. We'll be listening to the latest from legendary bassist Gail Ann Dorsey, best known for her work as a part of David Bowie's live band. She's still continuing on carrying his musical legacy to audiences all across the globe. More details before too long. Also, Daptone label singers, the Womack Sisters. We'll also be hearing from Zune, Cigarettes After Sex, and this one from Ibeyi. It literally means twins in Yoruba, and it's just one of the languages that they sing in. A truly global project that even has ties to the Buena Vista Social Club. It's a set from Offering, getting us into this block of excellent music on the mainstream. I'll start on all and Jates. You ought to sing along.

from Anishinaabe singer Daniel Monkman's latest project, Zune, and their new album, Happy Thought School. It's One Too Many Nights, featuring Sam Jr. bringing that first block to an end on your new favorite show. We also heard Cigarettes After Sex with Twizzler, a 2026 single that we got into the library at the beginning of June. And again, it was a Bayes, a set that got us into that block. If you're just now joining, you've missed a little bit, but as always, you can get caught back up at mainstreamradio.net, the newly redesigned website that's more encompassing of the many projects associated with Turtle Island Tunes, Full Moon Radio, LLC, the parent company of the Mainstream with Brett Mabee, Gyno, and the Full Moon Radio itself. And while we're talking about the Soy Caught with Eno Todd, it is a 24/7 digital music experience where you can catch the Mainstream every Monday through Friday from 9 a.m. to noon and 9 p.m. to midnight Eastern Time. But there's also some offerings from friends and colleagues at Native Voice One, Native American Radio Network, in addition to podcasts. And if you have your own podcast, I look forward to hearing from you, because that can be a space to spotlight it as well. So again, stay in touch for some fun musical adventures. In the remainder of the first half, this is Laura Lee, my talented Cree, classically trained friend, Rhonda Head. Right now, we're going to hear a track from Tammy Ray, another talented Cree singer-songwriter, this time who hails from Whitefish Lake First Nation territory in Treaty 8. Turn it up with Here With Me from the Higher EP. And don't touch that dial. I'll be back momentarily with details as to how we can stay in touch on the Mainstream.

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2: 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I'll join you again after a tune from Trey Burt. And before the hour's officially up, we'll be hearing from Lakota John, also Brent Cobb. But right now it's an artist who actually has a new release out, so be on the lookout for Love Yourself With My Whole Heart from Sufjan Stevens. That's his June 12th release, and again, I'll be getting that into the mainstream rotation here pretty soon. For our listening, we're going to rewind to his Javelin album, and it's Will Anybody Ever Love Me that I encourage you to sing along with right now on the mainstream.

Andre Burt's Traffic Fiction on the Mainstream. We also heard some Smurs and Sufjan Stevens, who helped to kick off the set. And just like that, sadly, my time with you has come to an end, at least for now. 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In the remainder of our time is the latest from Emma Donovan. But right now, it's Brent Cobb, who stands out primarily because of the way he writes about everyday Southern life. His music feels timeless, and from his Southern Star release, it's Shade Tree that I leave you with to keep you cool on the Mainstream.

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1: Nashville singer-songwriter Allison Russell is set to release her new album, In the Hour of Chaos, at the end of the week. When she visited World Cafe in 2024, it was as a newly minted Grammy winner. Russell is one of the rising stars of Americana music, and it's her belief that Americana is bigger than just a sound.
2: It is more than a genre. 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
1: Today, we're rebroadcasting our conversation with Allison. She joins us to share live recordings from her sophomore album, The Returner. What is a returner?
2: It is the present. It is stealing joy from the teeth of turmoil. It is being re-embodied, reclaiming the joy of being an embodied being after a lot of trauma.
1: It's Allison Russell coming up in an encore edition of World Cafe. And hey, I'm Stephen Kaleo. Appreciate you being here. Our session with Allison just a few minutes away. She's one of the best, folks. If you missed this the first time around, I'm so glad you're having the chance to catch the encore. Fugees, get us started. Strong.

Welcome one, welcome all. I'm Stephen Kaleo. It's World Cafe. Alison Russell, an incredible performer. New album is due out at the end of the week called In the Hour of Chaos. Today, we're rebroadcasting a 2024 conversation with Alison talking about her sophomore album, The Returner. Take a listen. Alison Russell seems to be friends with everyone in Nashville. And after having the chance to speak with her, I understand why. There's a passion, curiosity, and magnetism that has you hanging on every word of hers. It's the same spirit, I imagine, that blew away Brandi Carlile, that charmed Joni Mitchell, who, by the way, Russell has had the chance to play with on several occasions now. And she's made believers and supporters of folks like Yola, Jason Isbell, and countless others. Fresh off the heels of a Grammy win, today, Russell joins me to talk about her stunning sophomore album, The Returner. It's the second in a trilogy of albums. Her first, Outside Child, chronicled her past, candidly addressing the sexual abuse she faced from her adoptive stepfather. The Returner is about the present and the feeling of survivor's joy. Our session kicks off with a track from the album. It's Alison Russell and The Returner.

0: It's Alison Russell with the title track from her outstanding sophomore solo album, The Returner. Alison Russell is my guest today on World Cafe. My name is Kaleo. Alison, so nice to meet. Welcome to the show.
1: Thank you so much for having me. It's an honor.
0: Obviously, want to talk about The Returner. If your debut album, Outside Child, was a meditation and reflection on the past, The Returner belongs to the present. Why was it important to write about the present?
1: Well, you know, Kaleo, I'd always conceived of this stepping into my own name and these solo records, again, in name only, as a trilogy. So Outside Child is part one, and yes, broadly reconciling the past. The Returner, part two, volume two, if you will, and it is the present. It is stealing joy from the teeth of turmoil. It is being re-embodied, reclaiming the joy of being an embodied being after a lot of trauma. You know, the other side of that is survivor's joy, is connected community, is really leaning into all of the what the present has to offer, not despite the pain, but even more fiercely because of it, you know?
0: Yeah. It feels like it's more difficult to write about the present than the past, whether it's because the past is just something that's been imprinted in your mind, whereas the present is much more fluid. How did you approach writing for something that was happening in the moment, so to speak?
1: Well, you know, I struggle with time. The past is present and the future is present. Like, I feel time is not linear, and I feel that more and more and more since motherhood. I think I've always felt it to a degree because I have spent the last 20 years on the road, just in constant motion. And I think when you're in constant motion, you have a different relationship with time. But writing for this record was so joyful because over the last 2 years since the release of Outside Child, this kind of rainbow coalition of the loving and the willing, my chosen towering artists who are, you know, all of them are extraordinary writers and multi-instrumentalists and multifaceted artists in their own right, but they also choose to moonlight with me in this. And writing for The Returner was really so joyful because I was celebrating them. My project Birds of Chicago worked with Joe Henry on a record called Real Midnight. He produced it for us. And I feel like I learned so much about what would be my approach to producing. And he taught me about the importance of casting room when you want the magic to happen. And I feel like I was very joyfully casting the room for The Returner. And really, this community has been growing over 20 years in some cases, but definitely over the last 2 years since I stepped into doing this solo work and holding the center of the circle. And it was just really joyful to be imagining, oh, what might, you know, Monique and Shanti of Sister Strings do on this track? What might Elena Canlas do here? What might Lisa Coleman play here? You know, and then for it to be realized was just this joyful, very much in the present moment, could never be recreated exactly the way that it was.
0: Yeah, it sounds like a really special environment and community around you. And we're going to get into a little bit more about recording The Returner in a moment here on World Cafe. We're talking with Alison Russell. You mentioned joy a couple of times, and you know, in your, I don't want to call it a mission statement, but you know, in the beautiful text that you wrote that accompanied with the album, you talk about leaning into joy as a form of resistance. Can you expand on that idea and why it was important to you?
1: Well, I think that hope is a practice more than ever. Survivor's joy isn't blind joy. It isn't happy-go-lucky joy. It's joy that is even fiercer for having been to the depths of despair, for having lost everything and come back, for having knowing exactly what is at stake. And so joy is definitely resistance in those circumstances. And of course, in our intersectional communities, in our Black diaspora, African diaspora communities, or queer diaspora communities, joy is literally resistance because for many of us, including me, we've been told all our lives that we are less than human or not worthy to be here, perhaps at all. And so in those circumstances, joy is very much resistance.
0: Yeah. We're talking with Alison Russell here on World Cafe. The new album is called The Returner. Here is Stay Right Here.

0: is Allison Russell. Stay right here. The new album is called The Returner. Allison is my guest. This is The World Cafe. So that song is a party. I mean, we've been playing it on Cafe for several months now. And the first time I heard that, that kind of blew my mind, particularly because of the sonics that, you know, you heard on Outside Child. You know, there are some nods in that track. Gloria Gaynor, Diana Ross. I'm even hearing a little Irene Cara as well.
1: I love Irene Cara. Rest in power forever and ever.
0: Yeah. Did it feel like you were getting into character when you were performing a song like that, which felt like such a contrast to where your solo stuff started?
1: No, not to me. You know, I mean, and it's funny, like, I love that you read that song as a party, because I think sonically it is, but lyrically it's a little darker, you know.
0: Sure.
1: It's very much the embodiment of joy is resistance and survivor's joy. It is saying, and it is very much written for our young ones. For my daughter, you know, is part of the alpha generation of humanity. She's born in 2013. They're the whole next cycle of humanity on the planet. And it is a daily battle and choice to maintain the practice of hope for me as her mother, when I see what is happening to our kids in this country, to kids worldwide, obviously to kids right now in Gaza and Israel and Sudan and Congo. It is, you know, really, really tough sometimes to maintain the practice of hope. But I have to believe that we can continue to reduce harm for my daughter, for this whole generation of children. And they have to see us trying to do so, because they feel like all the grown-ups have left the planet right now, you know. So Stay Right Here is a choice to literally stay right here, to not heed the siren songs of apathy, oblivion, bigotry. You know, it's talking about specifically resisting those things, and that I must do so because I am a mother.
0: It's something that I've encountered a lot recently, where here's what on its surface seems like a happy sounding song, but there is the message which diverges from the sonics. What do you find as an advantage to making something that, you know, might be like a great anthem or sad song, or something that is meant to elicit an emotion through the lyrics, but you have a contrasting emotion that resonates through the music?
1: Well, to me, it feels the most truthful and the most human, you know, like that's the kind of art I respond to. I mean, Joni Mitchell is a master of that. Stevie Wonder is a master of that. Songs in the Key of Life. Go back and listen to the lyrics on that record. Like, the record's a party, but the songs are heavy.

0: at the heart of that, of these party songs, there's wrestling with mortality. There's many things can be true at the same time. That's the human experience. That's the human condition, I think. It's never all one thing. It's never unmitigated joy. All the things are true at once. We can hold conflicting emotions together at once, and they are true.
1: Yeah. In reading the liner notes, you mentioned that your daughter requested bangers.
0: yeah. The challenge for my daughter was real. We were in LA. My partner, JT, who's one half of Dim Star with his brother, Drew Lindsay, my partner, JT Nero, had written a song for Tanya Tucker's new record that Brandi Carlile was producing, a song called City of Gold. And we were in town and got to go to the studio and hear her record it, which was this incredible honor. And Brandi's wife, Catherine, took one for the team and was watching all the girls in the pool whilst we were at the studio hearing Tanya record this song. And Catherine and Brandi have two wonderful daughters, Eli and Eva, and Ida's become very close with them. They're all kind of tour siblings. We call them the wolf pack when they all get together, all the tour babies. And they're wild and free and they're amazing. And so Catherine was watching them at the pool at the hotel. And at one point, Eva asked Ida where I was. And Catherine said, oh, well, you know, Ida's mama does what your mama does. They're at the studio together and, you know, they'll be back soon. And Ida interrupted Catherine and said, no, my mom's not, she doesn't do what your mom does. My mom just sings sad songs about her sad past.
1: She put you on blast.
0: Yeah, she did. And Catherine was trying not to laugh and said, oh, but Ida, you know, your mom has such a lovely voice. And Ida interrupted her again. I was like, yeah, my mom's got a nice voice, but let's face it, she even makes Jingle Bells sound sad. Catherine relayed this story to me and we were just dying laughing, but also it kind of hit home. And I was talking to Ida later and she said, Mom, why can't you ever write me bangers?
1: Oh my God.
0: So
1: kids really know how to make you want to crawl into a shell for the rest of your life. There is something uncanny about a burn from a young person. I don't know what it is.
0: Oh, it's the best.
1: This is World Cafe. We are talking with Alison Russell. The new album is called The Returner. You know, one of my favorite songs on the album, we're going to get into a live recording of, called Demons. And maybe another one of those where sounds like a lot of fun, but obviously there's some things that are going on in the song. And I think the obvious question is, who are the demons to you?
0: It's all of us. You know, I'm playing with a lot of things within that song. On the macro level, I'm playing with the idea that I embody who I am, walking through the world as a queer Black woman, new immigrant in America. All of my identities have been demonized at various points, literally demonized and dehumanized. Yeah. And for the people that demonize and dehumanize anyone else who are suffering under the delusion of some sort of supremacy, they dehumanize themselves by demonizing others and therefore demonize themselves. There is the fact that all of us are sometimes our own worst enemies. We're sometimes our own worst demon, the Sure. voice in our own heads that tears us down, or the self-destructive force, that the inertia of maybe someone, you know, those of us who have either demonized or dehumanize someone or had that done to us, the ways that we try to continue doing that to ourselves. Like, there are so many layers to me of the word demon. It's also just a beautiful word to sing. It's actually a word that just feels good to sing and say. And actually at the live shows, it's turned into a total crowd party sing-along. People yell demons back at us in the call and response, and it's so fun, and we all dance and have the best time. And it's irreverent. It's you know, that song is extremely tongue-in-cheek and irreverent at the same time as being completely sincere and heartfelt.
1: Let's take a listen. Alison Russell, here's Demons.

0: It's Allison Russell with Demons. It's from her latest album, The Returner, and we're talking about it with Allison today on The Cafe.
1: So, obviously, Joni Mitchell, playing with her in 2022, 2023 is a highlight, and I can tell the genuine appreciation and joy you had for that experience. When you share space with someone you consider a legend, anyone considers a legend, it's hard not to want to absorb some of that energy for yourself, whether it be like a takeaway, a lesson, how they carry themselves. Was there anything that you witnessed that you're like, I need to be able to take that with me and incorporate it into how I act, perform, live, etc.?
2: She is completely present. She approaches everything with this mischief and this chuckle. And I don't think I'll... She has cheated death three times. She has come back from what, you know, nobody thought she would even walk again or talk again, let alone sing and shred guitar that has all the, you know, Blake Mills and Wendy Malvoen and every guitar hero's jaw on the ground watching her shred after coming back from this aneurysm. You know, it's, she's extraordinary. She is grace and grit personified, and she carries it lightly. She laughs about everything. She has a wicked and embodied sense of humor. She is enjoying every single moment of her life, and she is not caught up on anything that she has lost. She is not caught up on the notes in her range that she no longer has. She's not caught up on the mobility that isn't what it used to be. She's savoring and loving every single moment. And I want to be more like her every day.
1: That is a level of Zen that is, it's like trying to go from white belt to black belt in a day. You can't, that's something that can only be accumulated with
2: time,
1: with years of experience. Yeah.
2: Yeah. I think you're right. Yeah. And survival and coming back from trauma over and over and returning. She is Our Lady Returner. She is the embodiment of a returner.
1: Wow. We're talking with Allison Russell here on World Cafe. My name is Kaleo. The new album from Allison is called The Returner. You ask an Americana artist, what is Americana? What does it mean to them? And you'll get 100 different answers. And it's profoundly important that I've found to the people who play that music or self-describe as an Americana artist. I'm sure you have thoughts. What is your feeling on Americana?
2: I have so many thoughts. And I think that it is more than a genre.
1: Mm-hmm.
2: It is a community. And it's an inclusive community. And it's a community that is intentionally opening the doors wide and trying to make sure that all of the voices that make up America, and when I say America, I'm talking Caribbean to Canada. I'm talking about the diasporic influences from African diaspora, Indigenous diaspora, European diaspora, and every wave of immigration that continue to come to these shores and to carry story, song, influence. It is this incredible melting pot of American music, which means global music, because America is a global story.
1: We're talking with Allison Russell here on World Cafe. The album is called The Returner. I want to play one more song. Check out Snake Love.

0: Allison, it was such a pleasure to speak on The Returner, and best of luck in 2024. I'm sure it'll be super busy, but please keep up with us and come back and visit us again soon, okay?
1: Thank you so much. It was wonderful talking to you. Thank you for having me on the show.
0: You got it. We're back in a minute with more World Cafe.
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0: Welcome back to World Cafe. Thanks again to Allison Russell. Her third album is called In the Hour of Chaos. It drops at the end of the week, features appearances from Devin Gilfillian, Brandi Clark, Cassius Culpepper, and a whole lot more. Let's get back into music with Counting Crows. It's Anna Begins.

It's a band called Slapdragon, and they label themselves as Bluegrass Instruments and Funk Rhythms. Scott Mulvihill and Laura Behrens out of Nashville started the band a few years ago, and their new album, Mission Statement, their debut record, is out now. That song already won here on World Cafe. Coming up, a few more songs before we wrap up this hour, including Nico Case and Kevin Morby. It's World Cafe.

Welcome back. It's World Cafe. New album from Kevin Morby is out now. It's called Little Wide Open. Here's a new song from the record, 100,000.

0: Nico Case puts the wraps on this edition of World Cafe. Hold on, hold on. Appreciate you listening, and thanks to our affiliates nationwide who make this show possible. It's a show we produce from WXPN at the University of Pennsylvania in Philadelphia. I'm Stephen Kaleo. This has been World Cafe from NPR.
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1: From NPR, this is World Cafe. I'm Stephen Kaleo, and a lot of great new music for you, including a singer-songwriter who spent some time in Texas, Washington, and now calls California home. Here's Alex Amen.
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1: We'll skip across the Atlantic to introduce you to a rock band by the name of Westside Cowboy. Plus, the stoner slacker rock of Kurt Vile and his new album, Philadelphia's Been Good to Me.
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1: And we go into the archives for a performance from Kate Laban. Today on World Cafe. All right, let's get started. Got Mondo Cosmo for you. Title track to his debut album, it's Plastic Soul.

Welcome one, welcome all. I'm Stephen Kaleo. This is World Cafe. Stoked you're here with me. Got some music for you. And can I get an amen for that? Okay, that seems excessive, but what if I was asking for an Alex amen? That's the singer-songwriter from California. I know, don't groan too much. Singer-songwriter from California with a very interesting upbringing. Born in Texas, spent some time in a commune in Washington, and he's telling these tales. Alex Amen. Here's California Blues.

Kurt Vile, You Don't Know, 'Cause It's My Life, on World Cafe. That is from his new album, Philadelphia's Been Good to Me. Also, Noah Kahan with Stick Season. We're back in just a moment with more World Cafe.

performances, we have them a lot, and we save them and then we play them back on the radio. That's what we're doing right now for Live from the Archives on World Cafe. I'm Kaleo. It was 2026 when Kate LeBond stopped by to play Heaven Is No Feeling.

So good. I always put that in my top 10 list of great World Cafe live performances that I was around for. Brittany Howard, just a few years ago, from her debut solo album, Jamie, a live performance of Stay High. And that puts the Raps on Live from the Archives, but you can check them out on demand anytime at worldcafe.org. Back into music with West Side Cowboy, a new song called Kick Stones.

0: Anyway, there's Wonderwall. It's Oasis on the Cafe. And before that, West Side Cowboy, a band I think you're going to want to know more about. Just really great rock band. It Goes On is the name of the album. The song is Kick Stones the Boys. We're back in a minute with new music from Steve Lacy on World Cafe.
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Welcome back. It's World Cafe. Steve Lacy had a breakthrough with Gemini Rights in 2022. Now his follow-up is called Oh Yeah, his third studio album, due out July 17th. Here is the first single. It's called The Feeling. New music from Steve Lacy.

0: Wrapping up this edition with Eurythmics. Here Comes the Rain Again. Jesse Wells with Wheel, Lumineers, Brightside, and Steve Lacy, new music at the top called The Feeling. His new album, Oh Yeah, is out on the 17th. Appreciate you listening, and thanks to our affiliates nationwide who make this show possible. We produce this program from WXPN at the University of Pennsylvania in Philadelphia. I'm Stephen Kaleo. We'll catch you on the next World Cafe from NPR.
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Charlie Pride, and is anyone going to San Antonio? This is Shannon. Thanks for joining me this morning. It's a little cloudy out there. It looks like we might be getting some more rain. It's 52 in McGrath right now. We have a chance of showers and thunderstorms. Partly sunny with a high near 74. Tonight, we're looking at about

out a low around 50 with showers and thunderstorms before 10 p.m. In Anvik, it's currently 52 degrees. Showers likely, possible thunderstorms after 4, partly sunny with a high near 71. Tonight, it's looking at around a low around 54, showers and possible thunderstorms. In Sleipmute, it's currently 47 degrees, high near 72, isolated showers, low around 51 tonight, mostly cloudy and showers likely. In Fairbanks, it's currently 56 degrees, partly sunny with a high near 82, mostly cloudy with a low around 54, 20% chance of showers today. In Fort Yukon, it's currently 62 degrees, sunny with a high near 82, partly cloudy with a low around 58 this evening. In Anchorage, it's currently 56 degrees. You have a mostly sunny today, high near 71, low around 54. Again, McGrath, we're sitting at 52 degrees this morning, partly sunny with a high near 74, showers and thunderstorms this afternoon. Hope everyone is having a great Tuesday morning. Thanks for joining me. This is Shannon. I'm coming at you from KSKO in McGrath. I'm ready for a little music this morning. How about some Trick Pony and Poor Me?

That was Luke Bryan and Move. Good morning. This is Shannon at KSKO in McGrath. How's everyone doing on this Tuesday? Hope everybody's got a good cup of coffee or a hot tea and listening to KSKO this morning. Let's look at history today. In 1936, RCA broadcast the first real TV program. It was a variety show with dancing, a film of locomotives, a teller fashion show. I wonder if that's a bank teller fashion show. I bet that was interesting. And a monologue from Tobacco Road. RCA, I believe that was the dog with the microphone. Anyway, 1936 was the first real TV program. Let's see. In Alaska on July 8th, we're going to go a day ahead because I couldn't find anything that really happened July 7th that was interesting. Well, this was kind of interesting. Notorious con man Jefferson Randolph, also known as Soapy Smith, was killed in the famous shootout on Juneau Wharf. He was killed in Skagway, Alaska. He terrorized miners during the Klondike Gold Rush, and he was shot by a city engineer, Frank Reed, during a confrontation with a vigilante group called the Committee of 101, ending Smith's reign of terror. I thought that was pretty cool. So Soapy Smith got what was coming to him. And birthdays today, everybody, I think, has heard of Ringo Starr. He was a drummer. He turned 86 years old. Let's see. English rock band The Beatles, until their breakup in 1970. He wrote Octopus Garden and Don't Pass Me By. That's it for what's happened on this day. So let's get back to some music. How about some Glen Campbell and Gentle on My Mind?

0: This is statewide news from Alaska Public Media. I'm Ava White. President Trump has pardoned a diesel mechanic from Wasilla who was convicted of removing pollution control equipment from diesel vehicles. He granted full clemency on Friday to Mackenzie Spurlock, co-owner of Matanuska Diesel. U.S. Senator Dan Sullivan celebrated Spurlock's pardon. He and other critics of the equipment say it often fails in temperatures lower than 12 degrees. He sponsored a bill that would require the Environmental Protection Agency to rewrite its rule to accommodate cold climates. At a hearing in March, Sullivan said the D.C. lawyers writing the rules don't feel their impact.
1: It's the truck drivers, mechanics, equipment operators, farmers out on remote highways doing the hard work that keeps our communities supplied and our economy moving.
0: Spurlock was accused of disabling emissions equipment on pickup trucks and a van, 20 vehicles in all, his attorney wrote. His pardon was announced along with those of seven other men convicted of violating the Clean Air Act. They either removed acquired devices from diesel vehicles or sold equipment to do the conversions. Clean air advocates oppose weakening the law that reduced smog in American cities. At the March hearing, Democratic Senator Sheldon Whitehouse of Rhode Island says the pollution control equipment for diesel vehicles dramatically reduced emissions of nitrogen oxide, or NOx.
2: NOx causes lung disease, reproductive issues, birth defects, kidney problems, nerve damage, autoimmune disease, and cancer.
0: Spurlock did not respond to a phone message left at his shop. He was charged in 2023 and sentenced last year to 5 years probation. The pardon restores all his civil rights. Federal fishery managers plan to reevaluate protections for endangered stellar sea lions in Alaska as part of the Trump administration's push to cut regulation of U.S. commercial seafood harvests. The Alaska Beacon reports that the National Oceanic and Atmospheric Administration's Fisheries Service recommended changes last Thursday to certain fishing closure boundaries intended to protect stellar sea lions. It's one of a series of rules that the administration is seeking to relax or change as part of President Trump's Restoring American Seafood Competitiveness executive order from last year. The North Pacific Fishery Management Council, which manages harvests in federal waters off Alaska, responded to the solicitation with 20 recommended regulatory changes. A change to stellar sea lion protections was not on the list. The number of stellar sea lions in Alaska has declined over the years. The no-fishing zones are established around sea lion rookeries where the animals gather to mate and raise their pups and major haul-out sites. This is Alaska Public Media.
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Alan Jackson and Little Bitty. Good morning. I hope everyone's having a wonderful Tuesday. This is Shannon at KSKO in McGrath. We're going to have a look at the local weather. It is currently 52 degrees in McGrath. It's partly sunny with the high near 74. There is a chance of showers today. Tonight, likely thunderstorms with the low around 50. Tomorrow, we're looking at a high near 67 with showers. And tomorrow night, a low around 48 and a 40% chance of showers. In Anvik, it's currently 52 degrees. Likely and possible thunderstorms after 4 p.m., a high near 71. And tonight, showers and thunderstorms, low around 54. On Wednesday, we're looking at mostly cloudy with a high near 67. And tomorrow night, a low around 50 with a chance of thunderstorms. In Sleetmute, it's currently 47 degrees with a high near 72 today. Isolated showers, thunderstorms tonight with a low around 51. Tomorrow, mostly cloudy with a high near 64. And tomorrow night, a low around 50. In Fairbanks, it's currently 56 degrees, partly sunny with a high near 82, a low around 54. There's a 20% chance of showers and thunderstorms today. Tonight is a low around 54. Tomorrow, a 30% chance of showers, a high near 72. And tomorrow night, mostly cloudy with a low around 49. In Fort Yukon, it's currently 62 degrees, sunny with a high near 82. Partly cloudy with a low around 58 tonight. Tomorrow, showers and thunderstorms in the late afternoon. Partly sunny with a high near 80. Wednesday night, mostly cloudy with a low around 55 and a chance of showers and thunderstorms. In Anchorage, it's currently 56 degrees, mostly sunny with a high near 71. Tonight, a low around 54, showers likely. Tomorrow, showers likely also with a high near 65. Chance of showers tomorrow night at the low around 49. Again, we're sitting at 52 degrees in McGrath. A high, partly sunny, near 74. Showers and thunderstorms tonight. How about we get back to some music? Never Say Never, Cole Swindle and Lainey Wilson.

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Pam Tillis and Queen of Denial. We have a special request. We have a happy birthday going out to Nelson today. This is sent to your friend. So let's play Happy, Happy Birthday by Toon Weavers. And we're going to follow that by a Louis Armstrong tune. Happy birthday, Nelson.

Louis Armstrong and Moon River. That's going out to Nelson. Happy birthday, Nelson. This is Shannon at KSKO in McGrath. Let's get to some messages this morning. With hunting season approaching, Alaska Air Transit has added extra capacity to accommodate the increased travel. If you have family or friends that are planning a hunting trip, they can now schedule online or by calling our office or their office at 907-275-5422. Hit number 2 for the reception desk. That's 907-275-5422, option 2. Back to Bluegrass is right around the corner. I'm having trouble talking this morning. It is July 25th and 26th in McGrath at Anderson Park. It has Nothing But Karma, Blast from the Past with Curtis Richardson, Glacier Hoppers, and Braided River. It's camp time, 6th through 12th grade, July 20th to the 24th, 1st through 5th grade, July 27th to the 31st. You can pick up registration forms for both weeks from Haley Batt, or you can just stop by church on Sunday at the community church and pick them up. Antioch State Troopers will no longer be taking calls and responding to the McGrath region. This responsibility has shifted to the Anchorage Service Unit. If you're needing to get a hold of a trooper for non-emergent, that's people, property crimes, please reach out to Anchorage Service Unit at 907-375-6440. And as always, if it's an emergency, call 911. Current McGrath Warshateria hours are 8 a.m. to 10 p.m. 7 days a week. I do believe they're down to one washer. There is no estimate when those are going to be ready and fixed. Let's see. KSKO, we're hiring an on-air DJ. 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And that's it, I think, for the messages this morning. How about some Reba? 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

Confederate Railroad. She took it like a man. Happy Tuesday. Hope everyone has a great day. This is Shannon at McGrath, KSKO. Let's look at some local weather. It's 54 degrees in McGrath today. Partly sunny with a high near 74. Tonight, it looks like it's a low around 50. And let's look at Ambic. It's 56 degrees. Showers likely. Thunderstorm in the late afternoon. A high near 71. Low around 54. In Sleepmute, it is 49 degrees. High near 72. Scattered showers and thunderstorms before 1 p.m. Tonight, looks like mostly cloudy with a low around 51. In Fairbanks, it's 56 degrees. Mostly sunny with a high near 82, low around 54, showers and thunder.

Thunderstorms throughout the day. 65 in Fort Yukon, a high near 82. Partly cloudy with a low around 58. In Anchorage, it's 59 degrees, mostly sunny with a high near 71. Low around 54 with increasing clouds and showers likely. McGrath is at 54 degrees with the high near 74. It's partly sunny. Let's get back to some Kenny Rogers, one of my favorite songs. Here's Lucille.

0: Do Fancy Life.
1: That was Walker Hayes and Fancy Like. By special request, we have some Johnny Cash coming up, and I Walked the Line. This is going out to Elsie. I Walked the Line.

0: fine, because you're mine, I walk the line.
1: Johnny Cash and I Walk the Line. Let's look at some gold and oil prices. For gold today, we have $4,144. That's down $22. For silver, we're looking at $60.99. That's down $1.19. For oil, West Texas Intermediate is $70.53. That's up $1.98. Brent crude is $74.15. That's up $2.16. Gasoline is $2.97. That is down 1 penny. Heating oil, $3.29. That's down less than half a cent. And West Texas Midland is $70.66. That is up $2.05. That is it for the prices today of oil and minerals. If you're going to play in Texas by Alabama, here you go.

All my exes live in Texas. How y'all doing on this beautiful Tuesday morning? We have some sunshine out there. Hope it sticks around for a little bit. It is currently 54 degrees in McGrath, partly sunny with a high near 74. Tonight we have a possible thunderstorm between 10 p.m. and 1 a.m. Mostly cloudy with the low around 50. Wednesday, a high near 67, showers likely. And Wednesday night, cloudy with the low around 48 and a 50% chance of showers. On in Anvik, it is currently 56 degrees. Showers likely, partly sunny with the high near 71 today. Tonight, low around 54, more showers. And tomorrow, a 30% chance of rain, mostly cloudy with the high near 67. And tomorrow night, mostly cloudy with the low around 50. In Sleepmute, it's 49 degrees. Isolated showers and thunderstorms between 10 a.m. and 1 p.m. Partly sunny with the high near 72. Tonight, we have a low around 51 with the possibility of thunderstorms in the early evening. Tomorrow, mostly cloudy with the high near 64. And tomorrow night, mostly cloudy with the low around 50. In Fairbanks, it's currently 56 degrees. Mostly sunny with the high near 82. Light chance of showers. Tonight, mostly cloudy with the low around 54. Tomorrow, mostly cloudy with the high near 72. Showers likely. And tomorrow night, low around 49 and showers likely. In Fort Yukon, it's currently 65 degrees, a high near 82. Tonight, we have a low around 58, partly cloudy. Tomorrow, partly sunny with a high near 80. And tomorrow night, mostly cloudy with the low around 55. In Anchorage, we currently have 59 degrees, mostly sunny with a high near 71, a low around 54 tonight. Showers likely tomorrow morning, a high near 65, and tomorrow night, mostly cloudy, a chance of showers, and a low around 49. It is 54 currently in McGrath, and we are looking at a high near 74. Hopefully, we're going to have a beautiful day. Here, let's throw in some Florida Georgia Line and Sitting Pretty.

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Harper Valley PTA. That was Billy Ray Cyrus's version. Let's see. Let's get to some messages. MNBC has the snack boxes available today after lunch for any child under the age of 18 that lives in the village. You can pick them up at the MNBC office after lunchtime. So it has to be in the afternoon. The McGrath School is hiring for the 26-27 school year. They're looking for a cook. You must be 18 or older. You need to have a diploma or GED. You got to pass a background check and references check. References are required. Talk to Matt Shelburne and McGrath for more info. 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McGrath Meat Company will have freight flight with Everts around October 1st. 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The Commodity Supplemental Food Program is available for anyone 60 years of age or older in the community who would like to apply. This is to anyone, not just the elders. The box of shelf-stable assorted foods comes approximately every month to you through the mail. Please see Aaron or Helen at MNBC office to fill out a short application. You don't need any other documents. And just a short reminder, the City of McGrath wants to accept clean used motor oil. That's it for my messages for this morning. And how about some Charlie Daniels? The devil went down to Georgia.

devil went down to Georgia. He was looking for a soul to steal. He was in a bind because he was way behind and he was willing to make a deal. When he came across this young man sawing on a fiddle and playing it hot, and the devil jumped up on a hickory stump and said, "Boy, let me tell you what. I guess you didn't know it, but I'm a fiddle player too. And if you'd care to take a dare, I'll make a bet with you. Now, you play pretty good fiddle, boy, but give the devil his due. 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

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Johnny said, "Devil, just come on back if you ever want to try again. 'Cause I told you once, you son of a..."

Put another log on the fire. Davis Mack. Well, that wraps up your morning with me. This is Shannon at KSKO in McGrath. Glad you joined me. You're going to have Paul up at noon and then Clinton at 3 o'clock. So I will talk to y'all again tomorrow at 7 a.m. and we'll have another couple hours of country music. Here's Travis Tritt, and it's a great day to be alive.

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4: Kosi, adeto adoro moi de lochteni. Everybody, take care of yourself and take care of one another. And adeto moi hali de ni. Take care of yourself and take care of others. Is more than one.
5: Hello, this is Audrey. There is a saying that goes, holding a grudge doesn't make you strong, it makes you bitter. Forgiving doesn't make you weak, it sets you free. So I wanted to talk today about forgiveness and some lessons learned. There's a song that my dad liked and would sometimes sing a part of it. It was a hit song from 1944, sung by Bing Crosby, written by Johnny Mercer. I looked this up on the computer. The lyrics told us to accentuate the positive, eliminate the negative, latch onto the affirmative, and don't mess with Mr. In Between. A lot of negative thinking is more destructive to us than many things. In order to be healthier, we need to raise our vibration by thinking more positively, or at least less negatively. One of the things I noticed about me years ago, before I worked on getting myself straightened away, was if I was grumbling and in a bad or sad mood, I would start to remember all of the negative things that happened to me and who was around at the time. And that would just cause my mood to stay negative until one day I finally realized I could change how I felt when I remembered Dad teasing Mom and singing that song or other positive memories. It was either Dad or Mom that needed to hear those words. I was a little kid and just knew it was something that meant something to both of them, and they would laugh. I guess the reason that picture stuck in my mind was so I could remember my parents, and to be learn to be more positive than negative, I could change the way I felt. Pretty cool, huh? The little hints that we get from life along our way. We can think ourselves to a more positive outlook if we chose, is what I realized. Now, after remembering this, accentuate the positive memory, it had me thinking of all the times that I wasted so much of my time and energy by being mad and holding a grudge. So I started to work on how to just let that stuff go. And even if I didn't truly forgive someone for a wrong or whatever it was, I would say I forgave. And sure enough, as I practiced this advice given to me, I forgave and or forgot the wrong. It lost all of its strength to irritate me. It worked. There's a saying that says, refusing to forgive someone is like drinking poison and then waiting for the person that

0: you feel wronged you to die. Okay, so I got the point of those words, I'm happy to say now. How about you? Could you do this? Try it and see. Well, we are in the business of forgiving, so we can be healthier, we need to remember us, to forgive us for our wrong decisions or choices or things we said and did. We didn't get here on earth knowing everything. We have to learn, and we sometimes make mistakes in that process. So did our parents, and that means we must forgive them as well as ourselves and the others too that have caused us to be mad or hold a grudge for whatever reason. Some of the most common things that we can see or hear when people talk is unforgiveness toward self, and then also toward others too. So a lot of people say, well, what they did to me is not forgivable. I have to think, oh, well, okay, if you hold on to the anger, are you hurting them? No, I or they would say. If you hold on to the anger, are you hurting you? Yes. Well, when do you want to stop hurting you? That's what it comes down to. Anyway, something to think about. That's all I have for today. Our health tips are sponsored by a KRFF radio station, 89.1, your voice for the interior. Thank you.
1: Good morning. Welcome to Interior Talk. This is Larissa Summer bringing you your Tuesday, July 7th morning newscast on KRFF 89.1, Voice of Denali. A land lease proposal for a large data center and power plant is currently being considered by Alaska Governor Mike Dunleavy. The newsman reported the project by Stack Energy, an Anchorage-based company that applied for the 50-year lease, would cost more than $10 billion and would occupy about 1 square mile off the Dalton Highway, 25 miles south of Dead Horse, on the North Slope. The opposition to the proposal was hefty, with more than 500 public comments. Less than a dozen of those supported the project. If the project does move forward and is built, it would be the first large data center development in the state. Thank you to the Fairbanks Daily Newsminer for contributing to this newscast. If you have any information or updates on missing persons in the interior, Doran Sanford, Lorraine Guinness, Frank Minanu, Deborah Nicktoon, or Willis Durendoff, please contact your local authorities. Now for today's weather in God's country. For the Fairbanks area, chance of showers and thunderstorms this afternoon. Partly sunny with temperature highs near 82 above, lows around 54 degrees. Calm wind becoming east around 5 miles per hour. Chance of showers and thunderstorms this afternoon in Enana. Mostly sunny with temperature highs near 80 above, lows around 54 degrees. Northeast wind around 5 miles per hour becoming calm. In Minto, chance of showers and thunderstorms this afternoon. Partly sunny with temperature highs near 82 above, lows around 51 degrees. East wind around 5 miles per hour. Tok might expect a chance of showers this morning, then a chance of showers and thunderstorms this afternoon. Mostly cloudy with temperature highs near 70 above, lows around 48 degrees. North wind around 5 miles per hour becoming east in the afternoon. Healy and Denali National Park showers and possibly a thunderstorm this afternoon. Temperature highs near 75 above, lows around 50 degrees. Calm and becoming northeast around 5 miles per hour. In Bethel, patchy fog and scattered showers mainly this afternoon. Otherwise mostly cloudy with temperature highs near 63 above, lows around 49 degrees. South wind around 5 miles per hour. This is Larissa Summer with your news and weather. 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
2: Good morning. I hope your day is bright and sunny.
3: Fairbanks, KRFF 89.1. Good morning.

good morning. Good morning there, Dwight Yoakam with the medley that I just put stuff together when I have time and enjoy doing that kind of stuff. Dwight Yoakam's little medley for you. Up next, Kenna Johnson right here.

good job there, Kenneth Johnson, on the vocals in the studio here on the 2022 with Mark Brown. Mark Brown making music there with Kenna. And those two can put it out there, crank it out, and Kenna is going to be around for a long time. She's just a young lady, and she loves music, gospel, any kind of music. She's here, and I just got to say, she just is sounding real good there, Kenna. Keep it up, and we love to hear you on KRFF. Okay, and thank you to Mark Brown just for being creative when, you know, there's no practice involved, just picking up on Kenna's vibes and playing along with her. I mean, that's talent for you. Okay, more music, more mix right here. Good morning, happy Tuesday. It is warm in Fairbanks, 67. And, of course, the skies look obscured here and there, just clouds, thin, high clouds, a bit of a breeze. And we're expecting a high of 79. You know it's going to dip right into the 80s, and it'll be cooking. So that's what's happening here in Fairbanks. Yesterday afternoon, we had some real dark clouds roll in with some strong wind, and hail was coming down and big chunks. Not the size of baseball or anything like that, but it was coming down hard and fast. So you never know what we're going to see today. They say there's going to be clouds. We will see. Happy Tuesday, 7th day of July. We have more mix. We have time for your requests. This is a good time to call. Hank Jr. and Hank Sr.

0: And I'm back. I am talking to Dolly. Dolly, how are you doing, Dolly?
1: I'm doing well.
0: Oh,
1: thank
0: good.
1: You. I hear my voice, though. I hear my echo.
0: Okay. Adjusting. How you doing now?
1: I'm doing good. There was a big, bad cold here, and I just happened to be lucky and got it, and so I've been not well, and I'm doing a little better, so I called to check on you. Good morning.
0: Good morning. Bin Don Huzun. Yeah, doing good. I hope the virus just dissipates and flies away somewhere.
1: Exactly.
0: Or die some, you know, just completely go.
1: Yes, it's really hard on little kids and elders.
0: Yes.
1: But you got to be strong with it. Oh, my God. I had it, and it was just like an anxiety attack or something. Because I didn't know how to feel.
0: Oh, gosh.
1: Yeah. I just described it as COVID, but they say, oh, it's just a common cold.
0: Okay.
1: Yeah, so that's why I never check on you for a while and all that good stuff.
0: Well, and, I'm glad you're at the tail end.
1: Yeah, I'm doing good now. I have to. There was hail last night, finally. That's Genlu. Genlu means Genlu berries. That's a sign that there's going to be berries if you have Genlu.
0: Which
1: and
0: is?
1: That's what you call hail.
0: Hail.
1: Uh-huh. Yeah.
0: Oh, gosh, that's good to know.
1: Yeah, and a long time ago when we were kids, our late mom, we used to stay in fish camp when it hailed. And mom used to jump up and run over and get this dishpan and run out and say, "Noch nur weg, noch nur weg." And she just act like she's picking berries and throwing them. Recap it.
0: Yes, I appreciate that. So we had a little bit of hail last night here in Fairbanks, and it was strong wind, just a dark black cloud coming through, and it left as fast as it came, but it poured, and the hail was coming down in big chunks, rock salt style.
1: Yeah, yes, it was like that with us, too. Same thing, Miss Ann.
0: Mm-hmm.
1: It just got black above us. We needed the much-needed rain, and it just poured and soaked up everybody last night who was sitting around outside.
0: Well, as long as it's a good sign, I'm happy for it.
1: Yeah, exactly. I've been waiting for that hail for a long time now. We never had hail for a long time, many years.
0: And yeah.
1: It's always good to see that.
0: Yes, it is.
1: Yeah. And I also wanted to let you know that we had a huge fire right here, just a mile and a half from us. And, oh, my word, lightning struck it. And, oh, my, we had 8 hours of flying aircrafts above us nonstop, and it was amazing how fast a table can turn.
0: Yeah.
1: Holy Jesus.
0: Wow.
1: Oh, my God. We were just lucky that the wind didn't come to us. There was huge wind last night, like a 30-mile-an-hour gust with that dark cloud and hail and rain, and it just doused us. Huge fire. It was from nothing to 45 acres inside 10 hours.
0: Wow.
1: Yes, and there was BLM, there was 4 water scoopers, 2 airplane water planes, a huge plane above us for 8 hours overheads determining what's going to happen. It was amazing.
0: And so they put it out, and it was close to, I saw some posts there from Caltech concerned people, and that fire was a little bit too close for comfort. I understand that.
1: The wind came, oh my God, and the fire was like 50 feet up there with black. It's just black spruce, moss, and grass.
0: Yeah, gosh.
1: But that was close. But this morning, it's 88 degrees now on my Ruby Marine thermometer, and it's smoldering still.
0: Okay, well, hopefully it won't flare up, and everything will be good, you know, back to normal here.
1: Yes. Yes, exactly. Because we're all busy. We're all doing summer stuff, you know. And even little kids were scared. Even little babies were scared.
0: Mm-hmm.
1: Because they just see it right there.
0: Yes. Well, God bless. God bless one and all. Is there something we can play for you? And I just hope you feel better as the week moves along. I hope you feel better, and those that are catching the bug, I hope it just leaves you quickly.
1: Yes, the last time I had this was when my late mom passed away, and it was April of 2024, I believe.
0: Yeah.
1: And it was during that stick dance I had this thing, this clue, and I was just helpless. I couldn't even do nothing that time, too. But
0: well,
1: anyway,
0: God bless.
1: I got to share, and I don't know what kind of tune to sing. Today is Tuesday.
0: Yeah. Well, we'll play something for sure. But I thank you for the call in, and wishing you a good day, good week as well.
1: Okay. I wanted to share a native word, and it's Kinlu.
0: Kinlu. Kinlu? Kinlu. Okay.
1: Uh-huh.
0: That's hail.
1: Okay. Uh-huh.
0: All right. Well, thank you for that.
1: You're welcome.
0: And you have a good rest of your week?
1: I sure will. I'll do. Thank you, Anna Mafia.
0: All right. Thank you. All right. Good to talk to Dolly there. And I'm glad the fire is out there right near Caltag. They got it arrested, and hopefully it'll stay gone. It'll stay out. We'll continue on here with the mix, and thank you for the call in, Dolly. So we're going to play this one. Keep it going right here on a Tuesday, and best time to call for your request is about now.

the crazy hand jive. That's what I'm doing. I'm doing the hand jive. The band, Levon Helm, right there. Up next, we have Cornelius.

You know it, going out to all you folks that are feeling good and coming out of the clouds. Narvel. I don't know how they named this guy that sings so good, Narvel. Okay, we have Willie Fields right here.

nice job, Willie Fields and Brendan Firth, right there. Music at the festival. Okay, more mix here, more music on a happy Tuesday. This is Ann, and you're tuned in to KRFF Fairbanks 891 FM.

And it's a good morning, Brad Zappa right there. I'll Never Forgive My Heart. Nice cover tune, country and western there, mixing it up here this morning. Enjoying my day. I hope you are. It is just brings a lot of joy just being here and sharing some of this good old music. I know when I was growing up in the Ville, music got me through. It just got me through my hardest times. Here is Clayton Tickner.

Yeah. You got Wine Take Me Away. Clayton Tickner, and that was from the 2024 Music Festival right here in Fairbanks. Something called Wine Take Me Away. More mix, more music right here on KRFF. Thank you for tuning in.

got Don Rich right there and Wasting Time. We're spending a lot of good time, and I consider that valuable. Okay, we have more mix. Here is an instrumental bringing us right to the top of the hour. A good morning.

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1: AC Company is a proud supporter of KSKO and has sponsored our local membership appreciation barbecue for the last 3 years. Thank you, AC.

Believe me, I was playing along with that band and at the same time doing the chicken. They call it the chicken, where you slide your feet forward and dance. Where are those good old dances? Nowadays, it's just stand in one place and, what is it, do the rap, unwrap or something. But, yeah, we used to do all kinds of stuff. And maybe you could call in and add to the mix here. Do the fly, do the Freddy, what not. Here is Joe Mal and Ann Fears.

Oh, yeah, we're shaking, rattling, and rolling. That was Jomel and Ann we get our feathers ruffled and we play at the music festival and have a blast. Virgil Nikita on the lead guitar right there. Right now we have Brad Sappa up next.

And you got a nice cover tune by Ethan Paul and Ian Dementoff. Boy, those boys can... they can put it out there. Mark Brown right in there with the boys. A little thing called Gloria. Keep up the good work. And that happened in the studio right here at KRFF 2022. Thank you, Ethan and Ian, for coming in early and making music for us to enjoy. And I know your people enjoy that too. We have a request here for Lost Lonely Boys coming at you from Roe.

My name is Wilbur Jack Kennedy. I'm from Fort McPherson, Northwest Territories, Canada. I reside in Arctic Village, Alaska. We enjoy listening to KRFF Fairbanks, 89.1 FM.

little thing called Security, Ross Grisham right there, and John Earhart from Tanana up next.

You got Tommy James and the Shondells right there, dragging the line. We have Marty Robbins on deck.

And that was a slow country tune there by Marty Robbins. Thank you all for listening in to KRFF Fairbanks, 891 FM. Dion, up next.

turn me loose. Yeah, yeah. Put me there where all the music is. Turn me loose. Dion, right there. Whitty Youngman up next from the KRFF Studio 2025.

That was the long version. There's another version of that. I like the other one, and we'll play the other one more often. But she's a very talented young lady, witty youngman, lives in Anchorage, and came for our festival. And she has played here in the studio a couple of times. She's a native gal from Anchorage. All right, this is for Bessie out there.

0: Knocking on wood there. Always got to do that every once in a while, you know. Knock on wood. Make sure you're safe. Do it every now and again. Okay, we got Patty Nuller up next with the Galena Band.
1: Archie Sandy, first time he came up here, he sang that song, Laws of the Wind. Someone try it. Best I can.

And you got Waltz of the Wind. 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

something called My Kind of Lover, Billy Squire, doing that for you. We have more mix, more music right here.

All right, Lean on Me. Lean on Me. Done by Seal today. We have a tune here by Josephine Malamute, and it's a gospel tune going out to the Summer family in Galena, and sending a lot of love and condolences to the family.

That's Life's Railway going out to the summer family. And I got one here by Ann and Joe going out to the summer family from all of us, from the whole big family. We have a big family. And thinking about Chico and his children and his family.

All right, precious memories going out to the Summer family from all of us, from all of their family, from the Summers, Thurmans, the Greens, and all those that I missed. Thinking about the Summer family, Chico Summer, and his family there in Galena. And I have another one here, another gospel tune for everyone.

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The Rolling Stones playing with fire right here on KSKO 1209. I'm Paul Walker. Thanks for coming by to hang out with me today. We're going to see clouds through the entire week for the Upper Cusco. And we're going to cycle between the upper 60s to mid 70s over the next several days with lows at night in the lower 50s. Chances of showers and thunderstorms here and there for a couple of days. Showers likely tomorrow. Bit of sunshine today for the Gash villages. Showers later in the day today. Clouds tomorrow. Highs in the lower 70s. Lows in the lower 50s. Showers, thunderstorms, and a bit of sunshine for Crooked Creek, Sleep Mute, and Red Devil. Highs around 70. Lows around 50 today. Warm and 80 for Fort Yukon today. Lows in the upper 50s. For 40-mile country, including Eagle, clouds, a slight chance of showers and thunderstorms. Highs in the mid-70s, lows in the upper 40s today. Fairbanks, sunshine in 80 today, lows in the mid-50s tonight. For Anchorage, chance of showers, bit of sunshine today. Showers late tonight, highs around 70, lows in the mid-40s. Once again, for McGrath, Nikolai, and Takotna, clouds, chance of showers and thunderstorms today, highs near the mid-70s, lows in the lower 50s, showers tomorrow and upper 60s for the Upper Cusco. Tom Cochran and Journey on the way. Here's Brian Adams.

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Time for your question of the day today. And what do you call a lazy kangaroo? What do you call a lazy kangaroo? Think about that for a second. Rod Stewart and Paul McCartney on the way. Weather at 1:30. Messages at, 12:30. Messages at about 12:45. So, what do you call a lazy kangaroo? 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

McCartney. I'm amazed right here on KSKO 1230. We are going to take a look at weather now. It is being brought to you by Donlin Gold, whose motto is everyone going home safe and healthy every day. For the Upper Cusco, clouds through the entire week, chance of showers and thunderstorms today. Highs in the mid-70s, lows in the lower 50s tonight. Showers and upper 60s tomorrow, lows around 50 tomorrow night. Clouds and 70 on Thursday for the Upper Cusco. Partly sunny today for the Gash Villages. Showers this afternoon and evening. Clouds and a chance of showers Wednesday and Thursday. Highs in the upper 60s to lower 70s today and tomorrow. Mid-60s on Thursday for the Gash Villages. Lows at night in the lower 50s. For Crooked Creek, Sleet Mute, and Red Devil, showers and thunderstorms today. Showers tomorrow. Clouds on Thursday. High 65 to near 70. Lows in the upper 40s to around 50. For Fort Yukon, sunshine today and tomorrow. Highs around 80. Clouds in mid-70s on Thursday. Lows at night in the upper 50s. Little chances of showers and thunderstorms here and there on and off. For Eagle and 40 Mile Country, clouds and a slight chance of showers today and tomorrow. Showers likely on Thursday. High 70 to 75. Lows in the upper 40s. For Eagle, clouds today after a bit of morning sunshine and clouds through the rest of the week. Slight chances of showers and thunderstorms today and tomorrow for 40 Mile Country. Showers on Thursday, high 70 to 75, lows upper 40s. For Fairbanks, sunshine today, clouds the rest of the week with slight chances of showers and thunderstorms. Highs around 80 today, lows in the mid-50s tonight for Fairbanks. We're looking at 70 to 75 tomorrow and Thursday, with late day showers on Thursday, lows at night around 50. For Anchorage, showers late tonight, more showers tomorrow, chance of showers on Thursday. We are going to see sunshine tomorrow, then clouds the rest of the week. Highs around 70 today, 65 Wednesday and Thursday. Lows at night, 50 to 55 for Anchorage. Once again, for McGrath, Nikolai, and Takotna, mid-70s today with a chance of showers and thunderstorms. Showers likely tomorrow and upper 60s for the upper Cusco. Kid Rock and the Runaways on the way. Here's Nick Gilder, Hot Child in the City.

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The Summer Food Service Program is available in McGrath. Children, tribal or not, 17 years of age or younger who are physically present in McGrath this summer can pick up a weekly bundle of snacks and individual milks at the MNVC office. 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And that's where you can get updates there as well. Freddie Cannon coming up in a few. Here's CCR, it's Molina.

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0: news from Alaska Public Media coming up in just a few minutes, followed by Sly and the Family Stone, along with Derek and the Dominoes.
1: This is statewide news from Alaska Public Media. I'm Ava White. The Alaska State House's Ethics Committee says Homer Republican Representative Sarah Vance likely violated state law by using publicly funded resources to criticize a local newspaper's coverage of a Charlie Kirk memorial last year. That's according to a decision released last Thursday, finding a letter Vance wrote to Homer News owner Carpenter Media on official letterhead and posted to her official social media account constituted partisan political activity. A state law known as the Legislative Ethics Act bars the use of official resources for partisan activity. Vance says she disagrees with the committee's finding that the letter constitutes partisan activity. She says she sees the Ethics Committee's decision as an attempt to police how she speaks for her constituents.
2: I am not beholden to anyone but my constituents, and my

0: Representative Kevin McCabe, a big league Republican on the Ethics Committee, issued a lengthy dissent from the decision, saying he was concerned about the precedent it would set. The September 2025 letter led a Canadian editor with Carpenter Media to modify the Homer News story without the input of its Alaska-based staff. That led several reporters at Carpenter's three Alaska papers to resign. A team of experts is working to salvage a Coast Guard helicopter that crashed on Sitka's Harbor Mountain last month. The U.S. Coast Guard said in a press release that the effort is being led by the downed aircraft recovery team from the Alaska Army National Guard. The group plans to assess the aircraft for its removal, recover the wreckage, and mitigate hazard materials at the crash site. The MH-60 Jayhawk from Air Station Sitka went down on June 22nd during a training flight. The crash occurred at about 1,500 feet on the south side of Harbor Mountain. The four crew members involved in the crash were treated for minor injuries and released from Mount Edgecombe Medical Center the same day. The cause of the crash is being investigated by a team of Coast Guard members and civilian experts. They haven't given a timeline on how long the investigation will take. The, quote, very hazardous crash site remains closed by the U.S. Forest Service and is currently under video surveillance. This is Alaska Public Media.
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Sly and the Family Stone dance to the music right here on KSKO 106 right now. Mid-70s today for the Upper Cusco. Clouds. Going to see some showers tomorrow and slightly cooler. Partly sunny for the Gash Villages. A few

showers this afternoon and evening. Cloudy but dry tomorrow. Highs near the lower 70s. Showers and a little bit of sunshine and 70 today for Sleep Mute, Red Devil, and Crooked Creek. A bit toasty in Fairbanks today at 80. Anchorage, comparably more comfortable by a little bit, and 70. I'm Paul Walker. Music on the way from Spencer Davis Group and the Turtles. Here's Derek and the Dominoes.

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Or you can come by the station in person. John Cougar Mellencamp on the way in Dire Straits. I'll have weather little before 1:32. Here's the Guess Who, Hand Me Down World.

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Bachman Turner Overdrive, and hey, you on KSKO 131, almost 132. This Tuesday afternoon, we're going to take a look at weather brought to you by Donlin Gold, whose motto is everyone going home safe and healthy every day. Clouds the rest of the week along the upper cusp go. Chance of showers and thunderstorms today. Showers likely, chance of thunderstorms tomorrow, and then just a chance of showers on Thursday. Highs in the lower to mid-70s today. Lows in the lower 50s tonight for McGrath, Nikolai, and Takotna. We're looking at upper 60s to around 70 tomorrow and Thursday. Lows tomorrow night around 50. For the Gash Villages, partly sunny today with showers this afternoon and evening. And then we see a chance of showers and thunderstorms Wednesday and plain old clouds on Thursday. Highs upper 60s to lower 70s today and tomorrow. Mid-60s on Thursday for highs. Lows at night in the lower 50s. For Sleep Mute, Red Devil, and Crooked Creek, showers today, showers tomorrow, clouds on Thursday. High 65 to near 70, lows at night near 50. For Fort Yukon and the Yukon Flats, sunshine today, a little bit of sunshine tomorrow, highs around 80, lows in the upper 50s. And for Anchorage, a chance of showers this afternoon, showers tonight, showers tomorrow, a little bit of sunshine today, clouds tomorrow. Highs around 70 today, lows in the mid-50s tonight for Anchorage. Highs tomorrow in the mid-60s. Clouds and a chance of showers and thunderstorms today for the upper Cusco. Highs near the mid-70s, lows in the lower 50s. Showers and a slight chance of thunderstorms with upper 60s tomorrow. John Lennon and Bruce Springsteen on the way. This is a live performance of a great Eric Clapton song, Cocaine.

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1: We'll go back in the past just once. 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
1: A live performance from John Lennon, Come Together, on KSKO, exactly 1:45. We are going to take a look at messages. Camp with the Community Church in McGrath is taking place later this month. 6th through 12th grade, July 20th through 24th. 1st through 5th grade, July 27th through 31st. For registration form, please reach out to Haley Batt. State troopers in Antioch will no longer take or respond to calls from the McGrath region. If you are in the McGrath region and need to reach the state troopers for a non-emergent personal or property crime, please call the Anchorage-based state troopers at 375-6440. That's 375-6440. As always, in an emergency, please dial 911. The McGrath Washateria is open 8 a.m. to 10 p.m., 7 days a week. The Summer Food Service Program is available in McGrath for any child physically present in the village, 17 years of age or younger. They don't need to be a tribal member. You can pick up a weekly bundle of snacks and individual milks Tuesday afternoons at MNVC. 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

0: We don't run our own trash to the dump, thanks to McGrath Trash and Refuse. 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

World and national news from NPR coming up in less than 3 minutes. Then I've got Don Henley and the Steve Miller Band on the way. Here's the Beatles, Lady Madonna.

0: Hey, this is Harvey. 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

all she wants to do is dance right here on KSKO 210, almost 211. We're going to see a little bit of sunshine today along the Gash Villages. Otherwise, cloudy for the Upper Cusco and Middle Cusco. Chance of showers today for McGrath, Nicolai, and Takotna. Showers this afternoon and evening for the Gash Villages along with the Middle Cusco. And lows, again, still pretty comfortable, around 50. I'm Paul Walker, Simon and Garfunkel, and Bob Dylan on the way. I'm with you for another 45 minutes or so. This is the Steve Miller Band in the State.

KSKO's listening communities like the Holy Cross Tribe are also annual supporters. Stay in touch and participate in your local village. In Holy Cross, call 476-7124.

Simon and Garfunkel and Mrs. Robinson on KSKO 218, almost 219. A big thank you to all of the business members at KSKO who renewed a membership or became a new member. We appreciate you so very much. Businesses and organizations provide the bulk of our membership funding because that starts at $500 and goes on up to several thousand. And organizations like MNVC and AAT are a big part of Back to Bluegrass. They're a big part of making it possible. And they're a big part of making KSKO possible. MTNT has been a big supporter as well. So thank you to all of the KSKO business members. The Black Light District and Moody Blues on the way. Here's Bob Dylan. The times, they are a-changin'.

endless opportunities are waiting for you with part-time service in the Alaska Army National Guard. You have the chance to be a guardian of this amazing state and help protect what makes it so special. The Alaska Army National Guard responds quickly to emergencies and helps citizens in need. With so much amazing territory to watch over, first responders depend on the Alaska Army National Guard helicopters and air crews for critical search and rescue missions, fighting wildfires, as well as transport to hard-to-reach areas. Soldiers also help local communities recover from the damage caused by storms and floods. Your service will also provide education benefits. The Alaska Army National Guard has several assistance programs to help pay tuition costs and other educational expenses so you can get the education needed to reach your career goals. And you can go to school full-time while serving part-time. 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Aired by the Alaska Broadcasters Association and this station.

Breathe deep the gathering gloom. Watch lights fade from every room. Bedsitter people look back and lament. Another day's useless energy spent. Impassioned lovers wrestle as one. Lonely man cries for love and has none. New mother picks up and settles her son. Senior citizens wish they were young. Cold-hearted orb that rules the night removes the colors from our sight. Red is gray and yellow white, but we decide which is right and which is an illusion.

The Moody Blues, Knights in White Satin on KSKO 233. 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Clouds today through, well, really the rest of the week. Chance of showers and thunderstorms today. Showers likely tomorrow. Chance of showers on Thursday along the Upper Cusco. High 70 to 75. Today and Thursday, we're looking at near 70. On Wednesday, lows at night, 50, maybe lower 50s. For the Gash Villages, partly sunny. Today, slight chance of thunderstorms. Showers late in the afternoon and evening today. Clouds and a chance of showers tomorrow and Thursday. We're going to see highs in the upper 60s to lower 70s today and tomorrow for the Gash Villages. Mid-60s on Thursday. Lows at night in the lower 50s. For Sleep Mute, Red Devil, and Crooked Creek, showers and thunderstorms today, showers tomorrow, and then just clouds on Thursday, high 65 to near 70, lows upper 40s to around 50 for the Middle Cusco. Clouds and a chance of showers and thunderstorms today for the Upper Cusco, showers tomorrow, highs in the lower to mid 70s today, lows in the lower 50s tonight. We're looking at upper 60s tomorrow. Steely Dan and the Animals on the way. Here's the Eagles after the thrill is gone.

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Back to bluegrass is July 25th and 26th at Anderson Park in McGrath with Nothing But Karma, Blast from the Past with Curtis Richardson, Glacier Hoppers, and Braided River. AAT has added extra capacity to accommodate increased travel with the upcoming hunting season. If you're planning a hunting trip, you can schedule online or call their office, 275-5422. Mick Jagger and David Bowie on the way. This is Sweeney Todd, Roxy Roller.

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Smith, Living on the Edge, right here on KSKO. That's going to wrap it up for me this afternoon. I'm Paul Walker. Clinton up next at 3. Alaska News Nightly at 5. Shannon's back in the morning at 7. I'll be back with you at noon tomorrow. Smile. Know that no act of kindness, however small, is ever wasted. Know that I love you most of all. If you're ever feeling lonely, by golly, turn on the radio to KSKO and know you aren't alone. Now, talk about public radio and variety of music in a way that only public radio can do it. I just played you Aerosmith. We're going back a couple decades to the Four Tops and Bernadette.

I Want to Hold Your Hand from the Beatles. And coincidentally enough, it is Ringo Starr's 86th birthday today. So happy birthday to him. It is July 7th. Let's take a look at the weather. It hasn't been too shabby today. It's been pretty warm. In McGrath right now, 72 degrees. Tonight, thunderstorms and then scattered showers, lows around 52. In Anvik, 68 degrees. Tonight, scattered thunderstorms and then scattered showers, lows around 54. In Sleepy, 72 degrees. Tonight, showers are likely, lows around 51. And in Fairbanks, 77 right now. Tonight, isolated thunderstorms, then mostly cloudy after midnight, lows around 55. So again, McGrath, 72 degrees. Tonight, thunderstorms likely, and then scattered showers, lows around 52. All right, that is it for the weather for now. Up next, got some Rolling Stones.

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Elvis Presley with Hard-Headed Woman. I have no opinion on that song. Just kidding. It's called Covering Your Butt. Anyway, it is 3:30. Let's take a look at the weather. In McGrath right now, 72 degrees. Tonight, the thunderstorms are likely, and then scattered showers after midnight. The lows around 52. Tomorrow, showers likely, highs around 64. Tomorrow night, showers likely again, lows around 48. And Vic, 68 degrees. Tonight, scattered thunderstorms and scattered showers after midnight. Lows around 54. Tomorrow and tomorrow night, scattered showers, highs around 68 and lows 51. In Sleemute, 72 degrees. Tonight, showers are likely, lows around 51. Tomorrow, scattered showers in the afternoon, highs around 64. And tomorrow night, a chance of showers, lows around 50. In Fairbanks, 77 degrees right now. Tonight, isolated thunderstorms. And then mostly cloudy after midnight, lows around 55. Tomorrow, partly sunny, and then isolated showers, highs around 71. And tomorrow night, showers are likely again. Lows around 49. So again, McGrath, 72 right now. Tonight, thunderstorms are likely, and then scattered showers after midnight. Lows around 52. Sunset, 12:23 a.m. Sunrise, 4:33 a.m. All right, that is it for the weather. Up next, got some animals.

Joy to the world from Three Dog Night. It is 3:46. Time for some messages. The McGrath Regional Health Center is able to provide transportation to and from the clinic, but you need to schedule a ride 24 hours or more before your appointment. You can call the clinic to set that up. MNVC offers rides to everyone in McGrath, not just tribal or elder. 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You can call to schedule a ride. The Commodity Supplemental Food Program is available here in McGrath. It's for anyone 60 years of age or older in the community who would like to apply. This box of shelf-stable assorted food comes approximately every month to you through the mail. Please see Aaron or Helen at MNVC office. Fill out a short application. No other documentation is required. Also, the food program for children is going on. Today is the pickup day at MNVC. 17 years and younger. All you got to do is sign a piece of paper with your name. And the city of McGrath wants to remind people they accept clean, used motor oil. And also, MVC has a small community food bank in the big meeting room at the tribal office. It is open to anyone. You can take a look if you're picking up your youth snack packs. Coming up next, got some Crosby, Stills, and Nash.

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1: 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Stay in touch and participate in your local village. In Holy Cross, call 476-7124.